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3: Zone went into the communities, set up these programs, mentored, I don't know how many, thousands of people. You know, it's tough when you lose a good guy. It is. I think about a lot of these fellows, I don't want to say which ones, but who are up there in age and they can't live forever. I can't live forever. Well, none of us can, of course. My wife keeps saying, stop eating that junk. Stop drinking that Diet Coke. You know? I said, why? Why does it matter? I'm like, because I want you to live. I've been doing pretty well, don't you think, Rich, over the last few years? So far, so not too bad. Jeff Bezos, CEO at Amazon, I get the sense he's becoming increasingly conservative. And I don't mean it from a philosophical point of view. I mean from a common sense perspective. Because if you really think about it, when you put aside all the sort of scholarship and more the intellectual stuff and so forth and so on, which, of course, I eat up and so forth. But when you put it aside, conservatism is common sense, isn't it? That's what the president says, and he's right. Well, I think that's where Jeff Bezos is, the CEO of Amazon. Now, why would you hate a guy like this? He's made all of our lives easier. He's created, God, hundreds of thousands of jobs. How many little businesses have been created that use Amazon? So he's a powerful force for economic growth, economic opportunity, wealth creation. And he's enormously wealthy, and he deserves every penny because he's made other people successful. And you have your own measure of what successful is. But how many people can feed themselves and their families and purchase an automobile and a home and so forth and so on, all springing from this man's motivation, ideas, desires, and accomplishments? That should be celebrated. Not the people who glom onto it with their radical kook ideology, who've created nothing and tell you who should get what, how, when. It's just crazy. Well, here he is on CNBC today. Cut 22, go.
4: These people sometimes say that, I don't pay taxes. That's true. I pay billions of dollars in taxes. And it's a perfect, again, if people want me to pay more billions,
5: right,
4: then let's have that debate. But don't pretend, you know, that's going to solve the problem. You could double the taxes I pay, and it's not going to help that teacher in Queens. I promise you.
3: Now, what does he mean by that? He means this money, government just sucks it up into a black hole. It's a black hole. You know, like the one in space or the ones in space or however they explain it. It just goes away. It's wasted. There's fraud. It not only won't go to teachers, even more importantly, it won't improve teaching and it won't improve education generally and a lot of the children. And that's what education's for, right? Go ahead.
4: So you can't connect those two things, not logically. You know, there are more examples. Why is rent expensive? Why is rent so expensive? I recently saw somebody blamed it on Airbnb. Okay, Airbnb is not the cause of expensive rent. In fact, it's been almost, let me finish here, one sec. It's already been outlawed in New York City, and rents are still very high. So we know Airbnb isn't causing high rents. What's really causing high rent is government intervention. We subsidize demand with

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2: Fox News, I'm Deborah Valentine. Former Cuban President Raul Castro indicted by the U.S. Department of Justice. The indictment in connection with the 1996 murders of four Americans killed by Cuban fighter jets while flying civilian aircraft. Acting Attorney General Todd Blanche.
3: President Trump is committed to restoring a very simple but important principle. If you kill Americans, we will pursue you, no matter who you are, no matter what title you hold. And in this case, no matter how much time has passed.
2: Cuba's president condemned the indictment. The newest California wildfire, the wind-driven Sandy Fire, has burned 1,700 acres. More from Fox's Kristen Goodwin in L.A.
4: Ventura County Fire Captain Trevor Johnson says 900 firefighters are battling the Sandy Fire in Simi Valley.
5: We have bulldozers, hand crews, aircraft already out working this.
2: A wildfire on Santa Rosa Island has ripped through nearly 17,000 acres and is 26% contained. 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

parents across the state are gearing up to be back on kid duty full-time as school gets out this week. 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
2: Look, Nick, I agree with you. A lot of what you said, I agree with. Trying to negotiate with people who don't have your same set of values is very difficult. And they've been saying recently, like, they're not going to give up. They're either going to win or they're going to become martyrs. And so when you it's hard to negotiate with somebody who doesn't want to negotiate. They're either going to win or they're going to die martyrs. And that's sort of what they're talking about. Now, could it be bluster? Could they cut a deal? I guess. But if we didn't trust them for the last 47 years, why are we going to trust them now? And Donald Trump has got himself in a little bit of a, I don't want to say a corner, but we have significantly degraded their military, but yet not enough to where they still have enough firepower and enough whatever to close the strait. And unless Donald Trump wants to go in again, either they're bluffing and are going to cave any day because they're being squeezed, or Donald Trump has to go in. Because I don't think they're going to just arbitrarily decide. They've been worthy trading partner for all these years. So at this point, Nick, we just don't know. I got 20 seconds, Nick. I'll give you the last word. Nick's gone. Okay.
3: We're also thinking about the majority of people apparently in Iran are not the extremists, and they want more moderation in their world of Islam. And
2: unfortunately,
3: don't destroy everything for them either.
2: Unfortunately, they're not the ones in charge. It's the hardliners who are in charge. But no, that's another good point. Nick in Chicago, thanks for listening, as always. We got lots more to get to, more phone calls, more text messages. 1-844-42-McGraw, 1-844-262-4729. Nick, first-time caller. We love that, too. Love our first-time callers coming out of Chicago. Chicago is representing tonight and last night. America at Night, back in a moment.
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9: Fox News, I'm Deborah Valentine. The Department of Justice Wednesday announcing the indictment of former Cuban President Raul Castro. White House Deputy Chief of Staff for Policy Stephen Miller reacts on Fox's Jesse Waters primetime.
10: Long-awaited justice is being set in motion for the Americans who were viciously and brutally murdered by the Castro regime, by this communist outpost 90 miles off the shores of the United States of America.
9: Acting Attorney General Todd Blanche says the indictment charges Castro with conspiracy to kill U.S. nationals. Cuba's president condemned the indictment. SpaceX officially targeting an initial public offering on the NASDAQ under the ticker symbol SPCX.
11: This filing with the Securities and Exchange Commission sets the stage for a SpaceX

0: debut on the NASDAQ in mid-June. June 12th is what's being reported.
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2: Fox News, I'm Chris DeMeo. The president's job approval has slipped below 40% in the latest Fox News poll, as voters express concerns about the economy.
3: 39% approve of the president's performance, with just 29% approving his handling of the economy. A little more than half of those polled said rising gas prices are a major problem for their families, with the same number saying their families' finances are worse now compared to 2 years ago.
2: Fox's Jessica Rosenthal. President Trump endorsing Texas Attorney General Ken Paxton for Senate over incumbent John Cornyn.
4: He's been in office since I was in college, and I'm 63. And I've asked every voter that I've met, whether it's one or thousands, can you name one great accomplishment of John Cornyn? And the answer has, there's never been an answer. And that's part of the problem. He doesn't deliver results for Texas.
2: Paxton appearing on Fox's The Ingram Angle. The winner faces Democrat James Tallarico. 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
5: Tonight, expect cloudy skies with a chance of a thunderstorm and a low of 63. Tomorrow will bring mostly cloudy conditions with a few showers and a thunderstorm. Keep an eye out for ponding on streets and localized damaging wind gusts. The high will be 77. Tomorrow night will be cloudy and humid with a chance of a couple of showers and a thunderstorm with a low of 68. Looking ahead to Friday, expect cloudy and humid weather with the chance of a few showers and a thunderstorm.

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0: That's nature, that's right.
4: Climate change, whatever they're called, blah, blah, blah, blah, blah, blah, blah. Yeah. Backing off on all the doomsday predictions that they've been making. Mm. We told you so.
5: Yeah.
4: Interesting. We'll have this coming up following the bottom of the hour. A former climate activist. Mm. And it's just fascinating how she's gone viral on a bunch of different videos over the last couple of months, where she said, I spent half my 20s as a brainwashed climate activist. And we got a couple of audio cuts here about how she talked about being in that mindset and the peer pressure around climate activism. And now she works now she works for the Free Press.
5: Right. Love that. Because it is that it's the mob mentality, right? The silence is violence mentality. You've got to go along, not just to get along, or you'll get called out.
4: But she does make the point about the race stuff that we talked about with climate change also.
5: Yeah, right.
4: The ridiculous stuff.
5: Mm.
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7: Fox News, I'm Deborah Valentine. New warnings from Iran should military attacks occur again. Fox's Ashley Webster reports from Tel Aviv, Israel.
8: Iran's Revolutionary Guard is threatening to extend the war beyond the region if the United States decides to resume its military attacks. Iran's foreign minister says a return to war will, quote, feature many more surprises.
7: Reuters reporting Iran has executed two more people for creating a group to disrupt the country's security. The Justice Department is creating an advisory committee on anti-Semitism to inform the acting U.S. Attorney General on how to combat hate targeting Jews. Chairman of the DOG Task Force to Combat Anti-Semitism, Leo Terrell, on Fox's Hannity.
9: I'm not Jewish. This is an issue that involves everyone, black, white, brown, Catholics, Muslims, Baptists, Christians.
7: The group will hear from victims in town hall style events. 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
2: Went back at her. Natalie Maines is a despicable nobody who clearly suffers from a severe case of Trump derangement syndrome that has rotted her peanut-sized brain, a White House spokesperson told Fox News Digital. So there you go.
3: Well, all right. 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
2: Someone get a comment from Bush on this.
3: Yeah, exactly. I mean, it goes back a ways, doesn't it?
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1: Fox News, I'm Chris DeMeo. The president's job approval has slipped below 40% in the latest Fox News poll as voters express concerns about the economy.
2: 39% approve of the president's performance, with just 29% approving his handling of the economy. A little more than half of those polled said rising gas prices are a major problem for their families, with the same number saying their families' finances are worse now compared to 2 years ago.
1: Fox's Jessica Rosenthal. Elon Musk's SpaceX heads to Wall Street. The company's shares will be listed on the NASDAQ.
3: Musk unveiling SpaceX's filing for its blockbuster initial public offering with the Securities and Exchange Commission. The IPO is expected to raise a record amount of money, valuing Elon Musk's company at up to $2 trillion.
1: Fox's Hillary Barsky, the stock sale could also make Musk the world's first trillionaire. 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
10: You and I have never met, but I'm willing to bet that there is something you would like to do, but you feel like you can't, that it's too hard, that you don't deserve it. A colleague of mine recently told me about this new book called Brave Shift, 30 Mindset Changes to Transform Your Life. It's written by a woman named Michelle Carrer. Carrer says the one thing most people forget when they set a goal is to attach a reason to it. Having that reason is big, because when you don't want to do something that's necessary to reach your goal, you can go back to your reason to find the motivation you need. Try to frame your goal as something you want to achieve, as opposed to being a bad part of yourself that you want to change. That will make you more likely to succeed, as will asking for help. All of us need it, and it makes people feel good to help you achieve your goals. I'm Dr. Sanjay Gupta, helping you live a better life.
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2: Fox News, I'm Deborah Valentine. President Trump is urging Iran to accept the latest U.S. peace proposal to end the conflict between the two nations or face consequences. White House Deputy Chief of Staff for Policy Stephen Miller tells Fox's Jesse Waters primetime.
3: They can either agree to a piece of paper that is satisfactory to the United States, or they can face a punishment from our military, the likes of which has not been seen in modern history.
2: President Trump says U.S. military forces are ready for action if Iran makes the wrong decision. The president's job approval has slipped below 40% in the latest Fox News poll as voters express concerns about the economy. Fox's Jessica Rosenthal.
4: The latest Fox News poll shows 39% approve of the president's performance, with just 29% approving his handling of the economy.
2: Respondents cite concerns about rising gas prices and family finances. 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
13: When it comes to the myriad reasons people don't get enough exercise, psychologist Diana Hill has heard them all. She's the author of a new book with a great title, I Know I Should Exercise, But. On a recent episode of my podcast, Chasing Life, Hill told me the number one reason people don't exercise is because they don't feel like they have enough time. She told us that she encourages people she works with to shift from an either-or mindset to a both-and mindset. Hill herself uses time at her son's baseball game to walk around the field cheering him on instead of sitting on the sidelines. She also recommends setting up your space at home, at work, in the car to facilitate movement. So every night before I go to bed, I lay out my workout clothes next to my bathroom sink so they are waiting there for me as a good reminder. I'm Dr. Sanjay Gupta, helping you live a better life.
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We're on our radio. He's Eric Carly, and I'm Gary McNamara. So as the UN International Climate Change, whatever they're called, blah, blah, blah, blah, blah, blah, blah. Yeah.

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1: Tape you up some Ritz crackers to a piece of cardboard or something, just anything. 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
5: Those polled said rising gas prices are a major problem for their families, with the same number saying their families' finances are worse now compared to 2 years ago.
6: That's Fox's Jessica Rosenthal. Iran says it's reviewing the latest American proposal to end the conflict.
7: The U.S. is putting economic pressure on Iran after 6 weeks of ceasefire. The military boarded, then released a vessel suspected of trying to break the blockade of Iranian ports.
6: Fox's Jonathan Savage in London, Iran executing two people for creating a group to disrupt the country's security. 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
3: Fox's Chanley Painter. President Trump says he's willing to give diplomacy more time with Iran, but he warns things could escalate quickly if they don't get the right deal.
4: Reuters reports Tehran is reviewing the responses from the U.S. The president has rejected previous proposals, deeming them insufficient. Tehran has reportedly demanded control of the Strait of Hormuz, lifting of sanctions, and withdrawal of U.S. troops, and has offered no resolution for its nuclear program.
3: Fox's Madeline Rivera. 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
13: 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And that's just Southern Maycorp traffic.
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0: Welcome back. You're with America in the Morning. It's 15 before the hour. Questions are being raised after a congressional report showed that 42 American aircraft were either lost or damaged so far in the Iran war, which has now raised the estimate of the cost of the wartime operations to over $29 billion. The report came from testimony by acting Pentagon Comptroller Jules Hurst III. In his report, three F-15 Strike Eagles hit by friendly fire cost $100 million each, and another aircraft lost includes an F-35 attack jet, seven CK-135 refueling tankers, and 24 MQ-9 Reaper drones. The report comes as lawmakers are pushing for more clarity on the costs of Operation Epic Fury. Barney Frank, a liberal Massachusetts representative and one of the first openly gay members of Congress, has died at the age of 86. Correspondent Julie Walker has a look back on his career.
1: Barney Frank has died. The longtime Democratic congressman from Massachusetts was 86 and was a leading liberal who brought new visibility to gay rights. He was the first lawmaker to come out as gay voluntarily. In 2012, he married his boyfriend. A year later, he noted that in the past, gay people were excluded from the judicial doctrine of equal protection.
2: The question is not why today did we get included. It's why for so many years were we excluded. And it was prejudice. And what's happened is all these people here, all these people who decided to be honest about who we are, our reality has defeated the prejudice.
1: He also helped craft the most significant changes to the financial system in a generation. Frank was both brusque and erudite. He recently spoke to the Associated Press and advised the left wing of his party to be less purist and more willing to accept compromise as a form of progress. I'm Julie Walker.
0: Wall Street is preparing for what will be the biggest initial public offering of a stock in history. Lisa Dwyer reports that when the company goes public, the richest man in the world will become even richer.
3: Elon Musk has announced plans for one of the biggest sales of stock to the public ever for a space company currently losing billions of dollars a year. Documents filed show that SpaceX lost $2.6 billion from operations last year on $18.7 billion in revenue, and the losses kept piling up at the start of this year as well. Musk and certain other shareholders will receive shares in a special class of stock that gives them 10 votes for each share they hold. The stock sale could also make Musk a major owner who co-founded SpaceX in 2002, the world's first trillionaire. I'm Lisa Dwyer.
0: We haven't seen a situation like this in 50 years. The combination of high gas prices, coupled with tariffs, bad weather, viruses, and the through-the-roof fertilizer costs, has American farmers on edge, as this could be their worst wheat harvest since the 1970s. Correspondent Jennifer King reports.
4: Punishing weather and climbing costs are impacting this year's wheat crop in the U.S. Hotter than average temperatures, late freezes, and record-setting drought in the plains has worsened the spread of wheat viruses and sped up the production of seed heads, which yields lower quality grain. Combined with tariffs and higher prices for fertilizer and fuel, longtime wheat farmers say it's not going to be a good year. The U.S. Department of Agriculture estimates production is down 21% from last year. Wheat growers will see their smallest crop since 1972. I'm Jennifer King.
0: Anthropic has reportedly made an AI cyber agent so good, it appears the White House asked them not to publicly release it. Here's the new old tech guy, Chuck Palm, with that story.
5: Anthropic, the AI company behind the Claude chatbot, built a cybersecurity model called Mythos, and it worked really well. In fact, too well. Mythos can find exploitable vulnerabilities in every major operating system and web browser, and it can do it even when it's used by somebody with no technical background whatsoever. And to be honest, it makes an old tech guy a bit nervous. The White House caught wind of this and asked Anthropic not to release it publicly, and they didn't. Instead, about 40 organizations, including Amazon, Microsoft, JP Morgan Chase, and others, were given controlled access to Mythos so they could find and patch what it was uncovering before anybody else could act. Now, Anthropic is preparing a brief for the Financial Stability Board. That's the G20's global financial watchdog on what Mythos found lurking in the infrastructure of the global financial system. The briefing was requested by the governor of the Bank of England. Imagine for a second an AI built by a private company that found security flaws serious enough that finance ministers and central banks from 20 of the world's largest economies need a formal sit-down. I think finding holes in the global financial network warrants a second look at AI being deployed as a cybersecurity guard. Visit thenewoldtechguy.com. I'm Chuck Palm.
0: Here's Thursday Sports with America in the Morning's Robert Workman. Robert?
6: The Thunder evened up the NBA Western Conference Final at a game apiece last night, slashing the Spurs 122-113 to take Game 2 in Oklahoma City. MVP Shai Gilgeous-Alexander bounced back with a 30-point effort.
7: In the first game, I still feel like we got like really good looks. They just didn't go down. Yeah, I guess just got a little bit more comfortable with their type of defense. Obviously, it's very unique, different from literally every other defense in the league, so it takes some getting used to.
6: San Antonio took another injury hit in its backcourt. Already without All-Star De'Aaron Fox, his sub Dylan Harper had to leave in the third quarter with a leg injury. On the ice, the Golden Knights grabbed the momentum in that Western Conference final, beating the Avalanche 4-2 to take Game 1 on the road. Vegas scored three times in a 10-minute span from midway through Period 2 into the third. Colorado got back within a goal on a late power play, but Carter Hart stood tall with 36 saves, and Nick Dowd ended it with an empty netter. Baseball, Shohei Ohtani homered on the first pitch of the game, then went five scoreless on the mound as the Dodgers blanked the Padres 4-0 on a combined five-hitter. Carmen Mladzinski and company tossed a five-hitter as the Pirates plundered the Cardinals 7-0. Brewers shut out the Cubs 5-0 behind a stellar seven innings from Kyle Harrison, two hits allowed and 11 strikeouts. The Braves got seven strong from Chris Sale and three-run jacks from Austin Riley and Dominic Smith to reel in the Marlins 9-1. Nationals got long balls from C.J. Abrams and Jacob Young to subdue the Mets 8-4. Rays rally for four in the eighth to complete their sweep of the Orioles. Diamondbacks swept out the Giants. Reds rolled over the Phillies, handing Don Mattingly his first series loss since taking over the big chair in Philadelphia. Rangers scored two in the top of the ninth to edge the Rockies. Guardians got all of their runs in the ninth and tenth to trip the Tigers, while the A's came back to clip the Angels in 10 innings. That's Thursday Sports.
0: Thank you, sir. Now 7 till. Reality TV meets politics. A celebrity mayoral campaign. When America in the Morning continues after these messages.
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0: It's 5 till. America in the Morning continues. A reality TV star is running for mayor of Los Angeles as an independent. And he's just received a high-level GOP endorsement. Kevin Carr takes a look at the campaign of Spencer Pratt.
19: Most people first heard of Spencer Pratt in 2007 from the reality television series The Hills.
20: We're going to Las Vegas to get married. I got us the honeymoon suite.
21: We already went to the church. We already talked to the minister.
19: Now he's running for mayor of L.A., and he's polling close behind incumbent Karen Bass. Pratt's campaign has raised eyebrows for some unconventional advertising, including a parody of Will Smith's Fresh Prince of Bel-Air credits.
22: Now this is a story all about how my life got turned upside down, and I had to take a minute to run for mayor. I'll tell you how I became the prince of a town called Bel-Air.
19: There is also the use of completely AI-generated ads.
23: Spencer Pratt seems like he has some good ideas. Not that I'm MAGA or anything.
24: We're all voting for Spencer Pratt, right? Of course. Obviously. I wish I could vote like yesterday.
19: Though running as an independent, Pratt has gotten endorsements from prominent figures on the right, including Senator Rick Scott, actor James Woods, podcaster Joe Rogan, and now President Donald Trump.
25: I'd like to see him do well. He's a character. I don't know him. I assume he probably supports me. Does he support me?
24: So,
25: yeah, I heard he does. I heard he's a big MAGA person.
19: Pratt has been compared to Trump because of his political outsider status and history on reality TV. Los Angeles last elected a Republican mayor in 1997. However, a lot can happen between now and November. I'm Kevin Carr.
0: On his very first The Late Show in 2015, Stephen Colbert ripped into then-candidate Donald Trump while gorging on Oreo cookies over a political boycott of the company. 11 years later, it's the end of the line for Stephen Colbert's late-night TV show where comedy and politics collided, correspondent Haya Panjwani reports.
26: The Late Show with Stephen Colbert is coming to an end after 11 years. The end marks the conclusion of his on-air feud with President Donald Trump. When CBS announced last summer that the show would come to an end in May, the network said it was for economic reasons. But others, including Colbert, are skeptical that Trump's repeated criticism of the show had nothing to do with it. Various stars, including actor Jon Hamm, say they've enjoyed being a part of his show.
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28: 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He's a good man. And he's a decent man.
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26: 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I'm Haya Panjwani.
0: America in the Morning for Thursday, May 21st, 2026 is produced by Jeff McKay. I'm John Trout. This is Westwood One.
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30: 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That's right. 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
32: Iran says it's reviewing a new American proposal. I'm Dave Anthony, Fox News. After President Trump Monday delayed resuming bombing, still trying to work out a nuclear deal.
33: President Trump says he's in no hurry to make a deal since the U.S. naval blockade is causing significant economic damage to Iran and weakening the regime. He indicated the war could resume quickly if Iran doesn't respond well to this proposal.
34: We're all ready to go. We have to get the right answers.
33: With a focus on Iran's nuclear program and the Strait of Hormuz, the Islamic Republic recently created what they call the Persian Gulf Strait Authority to force vessels to coordinate directly with Iran in order to pass through the strait. Iran is still playing games as it relates to these negotiations, and there are real questions as the clock is ticking.
32: Fox's Trey Yingston, Tel Aviv. And in a new Fox News poll,
1: 65% of registered voters do think the U.S. is winning the war in Iran, but a large swath of Americans still reject the military action in the Middle East. The number of voters who oppose the conflict grew from 55% to 60% from April to now.
32: Fox's Madeline Rivera. Also in that poll, only 39% approve of the overall job President Trump is doing. Half say rising gas prices are a major problem, and they're up another penny this morning. AAA's national average for regular now $4.56 per gallon. As the U.S. keeps up a blockade on oil for Cuba, leading to worsening fuel shortages there, more American pressure. An indictment against former leader Raul Castro.
2: Charging Raul Castro and several others with conspiracy to kill U.S. nationals.
32: They died 30 years ago when Cuba shot down humanitarian aid planes. And acting Attorney General Todd Blanche adds in the case against Castro,
2: there was a warrant issued for his arrest. So we expect that he will show up here by his own will or by another way.
32: Perhaps like in Venezuela, when in January the U.S. military captured Nicolas Maduro, who had been indicted on drug and weapons charges, now jailed in New York. America's listening to Fox News.
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7: From the News Radio 1029 KRN News Desk, I'm KRK's Bob Clawson. A major shakeup at the Little Rock Police Department. By design, Chief Heath Helton announcing he's retiring after nearly 30 years of service. The 39th Little Rock Police Chief is stepping down from his career goal of getting the top job. Said he was laughed at back then, but now he is smiling at the end of a successful 30-year run protecting and serving the people of Little Rock. Helton has been with Little Rock Police Department since 1996, named Chief in December of 2022. We're told three assistant chiefs will alternate serving as interim chief until a new one is appointed. A man is behind bars in Garland County after authorities say he was involved in a murder on Tuesday. Garland County Sheriff deputies were called out to a shooting on Hacienda Road. They found a man there unresponsive who died at the scene. Deputies say they spoke with Julius Robinson Lark at the scene, identifying him as the alleged shooter. He was arrested and is being held at a $150,000 bond, charged with second-degree murder. Happening now, our Blood Institute is giving blood donors even more reasons to roll up their sleeves. Between now and May 31st, if you donate, you receive two tickets to Magic Springs and two tickets to the new Arkansas Diamonds football game in Hot Springs. Plus, donors will get a Route 66-themed summer T-shirt. LBI says donations take about an hour, so it's not a lot of time, and one donation saves up to three lives. You can make an appointment online at ourbloodinstitute.org, or walk-ins are welcome at any OBI center. I'm KRK's Bob Clawson from the News Radio 1029 KRN News Desk.
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9: From the News Radio 1029 KRN Weather Center, I'm KRK Chief Meteorologist Todd Yacobian. Today, 78 degrees and mostly cloudy. There will be a slight chance for an isolated shower or thunderstorm. Tonight, 64 degrees with a few scattered showers and thunderstorms moving from south to north. And on Friday, 79 degrees with a 50% chance for scattered showers and thunderstorms. I'm KRK Chief Meteorologist Todd Yacobian from the News Radio 1029 KRN Weather Center.
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13: With the look at your Southern Bancorp traffic this Thursday morning, State Police have no accidents to report. We're seeing no major issues around the metro. It's the last day of school for a lot of students, and we're coming up on the holiday weekend. Buckle up and let's be careful. That's your Southern Bancorp traffic. 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I'm Paul Weber.
14: Sponsor. Mostly cloudy skies with a chance of a few showers and a thunderstorm. Keep an eye out for ponding on streets due to localized damaging wind gusts. The high will reach 78. Tonight, expect cloudy and humid conditions with a chance of more showers and a thunderstorm. The low will drop to 66. Tomorrow will remain cloudy and humid with a possibility of more showers and a thunderstorm. Watch out for ponding on streets and highways. The high temperature will be around 77. I'm AccuWeather meteorologist Jason Caterina.
16: Hey, good morning to you. 65 degrees is where we're starting your Thursday. Got some cloudy skies still above Central Arkansas. Got the Thursday edition of First News. That's coming up next here on News Radio 102.9 KARN.
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16: Good Thursday morning to you and welcome to First News. I am Toby Howell on this 21st day of May, 2026. Last day of school for a lot of folks today, but it is not the last work day of the work week.
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16: You know, it's probably the biggest upside of the kids getting out of school, if you're a parent that has, you know, especially if you take your kids to school in the morning, you get a little extra sleep, right? Because you don't have to take the kids to school in the morning. Now, maybe you got to take them to grandma's or to wherever they're going to stay for the day, but hopefully that means you get to, next couple of months, you can sleep in a little bit extra. So that's the upside. And, of course, we got Parents Appreciation Week going on here with four packs of Magic Springs tickets that we're giving away. I'll get you the keyword coming up here in just a little while, so stand by for that. As far as how we're starting the day, it's 65 degrees. We got some clouds moving across central Arkansas this morning. Kind of been the MO the last few days, though they say there's a chance of rain today, so we'll see if that happens or not. Going to get up into the high 70s by this afternoon, and like I said, could see a shower or two at some point. Nothing heavy is expected. As far as what we're doing on the show today, Jonathan Savage is going to swing in later on this hour. We'll get the latest on the Middle East conflict. As Iran says, they say yesterday that if the U.S. attacks, they're going to make a much bigger war and spread it to other regions. But with what? I mean, it just the mouth on these people that they just nothing backs up anything that they say. They have nothing to back up anything that they say in this matter, and so it's very frustrating. I think you can tell I've been frustrated with this for a couple of weeks now. So hopefully we'll start getting towards an end. We'll find out a little more from a Jonathan Savage coming up later on this hour. RDOT's Dave Parker stops by in the 7 o'clock hour. We'll get a check on the Memorial Day road situation. Are there places we should avoid? Where's the most congestion going to be? Things like that. We'll talk with Dave about getting an update on RDOT overall, how things are going this year. Also, we'll have the Mike Face of Farmers Insurance Sports Report just after 8 o'clock. Big Diamond Hogs win last night over Tennessee, so we'll get into some of that this morning as well. But getting to the news, going to start right here in Arkansas. This is that all-white development. Ravenden, I think, is the name of the town. It's like northeast Arkansas is where this is. And so a lawsuit has been filed in federal court. It claims a real estate broker was denied the opportunity to buy land here in Arkansas, in Ravenden, in this Arkansas development, because of her Jewish ancestry and because she's married to a black man. So in an all-white community, that's probably not going to go very well. Here's Fox's Deborah Valentine reporting on that.
25: The lawsuit is filed on behalf of Michelle Walker, who has biracial children with her black husband. It names Return to the Land, a development whose owners have said they must personally confirm that applicants are white before they are accepted. It's Ozark chapter and five officers. The lawsuit also calls Return to the Land a white nationalist organization and says it's in violation of federal and state fair housing and civil rights acts. Walker claims the real estate application asked questions about her ancestry, religion, and her family. Return to the Land did not respond to an email Wednesday from the AP seeking comment. Deborah Valentine, Fox News.
16: Of course, we'll track that lawsuit. But, I mean, in my personal opinion, how boring to have all just one race in a place, you know? I mean, you need culture. We all need culture. It's part of the fabric of America is the culture here. And so I'd be interested to know in Ravenden, in this all-white community. So is there no Mexican food? Because, my goodness, what type of a life is that to live without Mexican food? That would be crazy. Asian food too. I mean, you know, it's not my absolute favorite. I'd put Mexican food above Asian food, but I do like some orange chicken. I do like some fried rice. So they don't eat that in the all white community? That doesn't make any sense to me. So I wouldn't want to live a life like that. But it'd be interesting to see how this lawsuit, because you do have rights, you know, and if you want to live this way, it is a free America. You do have the right to do that, I do believe. So we'll see if this is breaking any rules on the legal schedule as this court case plays out. So I definitely look forward to seeing how they do this. So also, when you look at some of the national news, I got the news yesterday. We previewed it yesterday morning. The DOJ issued the indictment for the former Cuban president Raul Castro over the 1996 downing of planes in the Caribbean. So here's Fox's Kevin Cork with more on that this morning.
1: The Justice Department says the brother of the late Cuban dictator Fidel Castro is facing a host of charges, among them murder and conspiracy, with Acting Attorney General Todd Blanche giving this message.
2: We expect that he will show up here by his own will or by another way.
1: Meantime, Secretary of State Marco Rubio has urged the Cuban people to demand new leadership on the island, even as the regime there continues to threaten to retaliate against any possible U.S. military action, which may yet come.
16: Yes, that was Kevin Cork with Fox News. And so, you know, these allegations that go back to 1996. Obviously, murder doesn't really have a statute of limitations, I don't believe. So they have shot down these Cuban fighter jets, or the Cuban fighter jets shot down these civilian planes. It was the group was called Brothers to the Rescue, and they were trying to help people. It's a humanitarian group, and so they were trying to help people that were getting in the rafts and coming across, trying to get to the U.S., and these, you know, some of them just floating on tires, basically. And so they were trying to rescue these people, and so these are the planes that ended up getting shot down. So that does not go well with anybody. As far as some of the sports this morning, we'll just hit the Diamondhawks, and we'll get to the rest of it here in just a little bit. But Zach Stewart hit a couple of home runs last night, his fourth consecutive game with the home run, by the way. So you talk about being on a tear. And so he finished with three RBIs as well as Arkansas. Beat Tennessee 8-4 at the Hoover Metropolitan Stadium, part of the SEC tournament yesterday. First time the Hogs have won a game in Hoover in 3 years. That sounds crazy with how good this baseball team is, but that's absolutely true. It's been 3 years since they've picked up a win at the SEC tournament. And so they'll take on Texas, who's the number two seed. So they'll take on Texas. That'll be tomorrow at 2 in the afternoon on the SEC network is where that's going to be. And then the Hogs, also another great stat on Tennessee, just because, you know, this is a decent rivalry between Arkansas and Tennessee baseball. Arkansas has won 14 of their last 16 games, so we basically own them. So that's a beautiful thing. We'll get some audio from Dave Van Horn and Zach Stewart coming up here in just a moment. But right now, we do need to check in on the traffic and the weather. Here's Paul Weber.
13: With a look at your Southern Bancorp traffic this Thursday morning, state police have no accidents to report. We're seeing no major issues around the metro. It's the last day of school for a lot of students, and we're coming up on the holiday weekend. Buckle up and let's be careful. That's your Southern Bancorp traffic. 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I'm Paul Weber.
14: This May will bring mostly cloudy skies with a chance of a few showers and a thunderstorm. Keep an eye out for ponding on streets and localized damaging wind gusts. The high will reach 78 degrees. Tonight will be cloudy and humid with a chance of a few showers and a thunderstorm with a low of 66 degrees. Tomorrow is expected to be cloudy and humid with a chance of a few showers and a thunderstorm. Watch out for ponding on streets and highways. The high temperature will be 77 degrees. I'm AccuWeather meteorologist Jason Caterina.
16: And currently we're at drop down a little bit, 63 degrees right now, mostly cloudy skies above us as we check in on the five things you need to know with Jay Jones.
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3: From the KARN newsroom, I'm Jay Jones. Little Rock Police Chief Heath Helton has announced his retirement with the Little Rock Police Department after nearly 30 years of service. Little Rock City officials said Helton submitted a retirement letter to Mayor Frank Scott Jr., with his last day being Friday, May 29th. Mayor Scott described Helton's leadership and crime reduction strategy as having a positive impact on the community. Mayor Frank Scott Jr. also announced a proposal Wednesday aimed at strengthening data center regulations in Little Rock, saying the city is trying to balance economic development with residents' growing concerns about environmental impacts and rising utility costs. The proposed ordinance would apply to all data centers built within the Little Rock city limits, including hyperscale data centers, facilities that are larger than 250,000 square feet that use more than 50 megawatts of power. Authorities in Garland County say a 43-year-old man is facing charges tied to a deadly shooting on Wednesday. Garland County deputies responded to a report of shots fired. When they arrived, they found a man lying unresponsive in the yard of the home. Three people were detained at the scene. One of those people is 43-year-old Matthew Hartman, who is now facing charges of second-degree murder. A Tuesday decision in the Eastern District of Arkansas federal court resulted in a Maple Vale man's 20-year sentence. A U.S. District judge sentenced 27-year-old Johnny Lee Underwood after he pleaded guilty on one count of fentanyl distribution and one count of distribution of fentanyl resulting in death. The sentence will be followed by 3 years of supervised release. The federal justice system does not have a parole provision. Forbes has announced the 2026 Best Employers for New Grads, featuring two Arkansas-based companies. Arvest and Arkansas Blue Cross and Blue Shield both made the list. Arvest, based in Lowell, was ranked 301st out of 500, and this is the second time Arvest made the list, with the first time being in 2024. Arkansas Blue Cross and Blue Shield, based in Little Rock, ranked 118th out of 500. From the KRN Newsroom, I'm Jay Jones.
16: All right, thank you, Jay. I want to go back to this nice win by the Diamond Hogs over at Tennessee yesterday, 8-4, as they move on in the SEC tournament. They do have today off. They'll play tomorrow against Texas, 2 o'clock in the afternoon. But wanted to hear from the head coach, Dave Van Horn. Here he is after the game yesterday.
4: The game for us was five swings. Solo homer, two-run homer, double down the right field line, three-run homer. I think all of our runs were driven in with those five swings. So a lot of times it's one pitch or one swing, but those were all big.
16: Yeah, so the bats are hot right now for this team. The pitching, it was fine yesterday. There's nothing to, you know, there's things you can complain about. You can always break down pitchers, but the bats are the lead, are the star of the show right now. So we'll see if that can continue, and see if some pitching can come along with it as well. So not sure who's going to start tomorrow. Hopefully we'll have that information tomorrow morning. Central Arkansas Bears, they're supposed to play yesterday. That did not happen. They were the last game, so I think got pushed. And so they're playing Florida Gulf Coast at 8 a.m. this morning in the A-Sun tournament. Little Rock Trojans, they used a three-run seventh inning and added insurance in the eighth to pull away for a 7-3 win over Southern Indiana yesterday, so they advanced to the Ohio Valley Conference Tournament. They take on the number one seed today at 1 o'clock in SIUE is who they will be taking on, Southern Indiana, I believe. But anyways, the Travs, they swept the doubleheader yesterday from the Springfield Cardinals. They got a 3-2 win, then followed that with a 10-0 shutout in the second game, so they've now won seven games in a row. That's a nice winning streak. They'll play again tonight at 6:35. And then both the Arkansas men's golf team and the Arkansas State golf team are going to be in the NCAA championships. They both finished in the top five of their respective regionals. So they will play next week at the La Costa Resort and Spa in Carlsbad, California. So that's pretty exciting as well. It is Parents Appreciation Week here on the show, giving away four packs of Magic Springs tickets. And so, of course, if you want any info on Magic Springs, you go to magicsprings.com. But we're going to pay homage to the retired roller coaster today, and it was called Twister. So it's not in operation anymore. I think it's still there, but it's not in operation anymore. So Twister is our keyword that you want to send in, 501-403-5276, and try to get your hands on that four-pack of Magic Springs tickets that we'll give away at the end of the show today. So send Twister to 501-403-5276. We'll get you in that drawing at the end of the show, and we'll be right back on the other side of the break.
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16: Little fiddle on a Thursday morning. It's a good way to get moving. I like that. 27 minutes after 6 o'clock, 21st day of May. Let's see what's going on out on the roadways right now. We'll also check in on the weather as well. Here is Paul Weber.
13: With the look at your Southern Bancorp traffic this Thursday morning, state police have no accidents to report. We're seeing no major issues around the metro. It's the last day of school for a lot of students, and we're coming up on the holiday weekend. Buckle up and let's be careful. That's your Southern Bancorp traffic. 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I'm Paul Weber.
14: Today we'll bring mostly cloudy skies with a chance of a few showers and a thunderstorm. Keep an eye out for ponding on streets due to localized damaging wind gusts. The high will reach 78. Tonight, expect cloudy and humid conditions with a chance of more showers and a thunderstorm. The low will drop to 66. Tomorrow will remain cloudy and humid with a possibility of more showers and a thunderstorm. Watch out for ponding on streets and highways. The high temperature will be around 77. I'm AccuWeather meteorologist Jason Caterina.
16: And currently 64 degrees. Got the cloudy skies up above us right now, and that's probably going to stick around for a lot of the day. It has a nice humidity for you as well today. So let's find out what went on the market yesterday. I think it was a pretty good day on the market yesterday. And then we'll get set up for some Thursday trading as well. We do that with Morgan Stanley Wealth Management of Little Rock's Jason Chacko. And Jason, good morning to you.
6: Good morning, Toby. Yes, it was a pretty good rally on Wednesday. The Dow climbed up 645 points to 50,009.35. S&P 500 rose 1% to 7,432.97. And the tech-heavy NASDAQ jumped up 1.5%, with more than two stocks climbing for every decline on that index of more than 5,000 companies. Arkansas stocks posted gains for 11 of the 14 companies we followed. They were led by the 9.5% one-day gain for PAM Transportation, climbing up to $11.85 a share. This morning, U.S. futures are pointing towards a slightly lower open despite some big earnings reports. NVIDIA reported earnings that were more than 120% higher on a year-over-year basis after yesterday's close and are up slightly this morning. And Dow Component Walmart reported this morning, coming in line with analyst expectations but not increasing their expectations for the next quarter. They're currently down about $3 per share in pre-market trading. That's all for now. Back with a look at stocks around the globe here in 30. Toby?
16: All right, thank you, Jason. Yeah, a pretty good day. A lot of green on the screen yesterday, so we do like to see that. So I've got the keywords for you if you want to get in on Parents Appreciation Week, because for a lot of you, it's today. Today is the go day. You step back into all hours of the day parenting, because the kids are not in school for the next few months. So I've got to give you a little something to do, and that'd be a four-pack of tickets to go to Magic Springs Theme and Water Park this summer. They're good all summer long, by the way. And so you want to send the word Twister to 501-403-5276.
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1: Can I get all three?
0: Absolutely. You want me to check your weather?
1: Yeah, please.
0: All right, let's see. Weather looks a bit cloudy. Uh-oh.
1: What's wrong?
0: I see you got a traffic tie-up on the main drag.
1: Oh, that's gonna cost me.
0: Not if you take a left on Main, turn right at the second light, bring you right back out to the main road. Just beyond the backup.
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3: From the News Radio 1029 KRN News Desk, I'm KRK's Bob Clawson. A major shakeup at the Little Rock Police Department by design. Chief Heath Helton announcing he's retiring after nearly 30 years of service. The 39th Little Rock Police Chief is stepping down from his career goal of getting the top job. Said he was laughed at back then, but now he is smiling at the end of a successful 30-year run protecting and serving the people of Little Rock. Helton has been with Little Rock Police Department since 1996, named Chief in December of 2022. We're told three assistant chiefs will alternate serving as interim chief until a new one is appointed. A man is behind bars in Garland County after authorities say he was involved in a murder on Tuesday. Garland County Sheriff's deputies were called out to a shooting on Hacienda Road. They found a man there unresponsive who died at the scene. Deputies say they spoke with Julius Robinson Lark at the scene, identifying him as the alleged shooter. He was arrested and is being held at a $150,000 bond, charged with second-degree murder. Happening now, our Blood Institute is giving blood donors even more reasons to roll up their sleeves. Between now and May 31st, if you donate, you receive two tickets to Magic Springs and two tickets to the new Arkansas Diamonds football game in Hot Springs. 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LBI says donations take about an hour, so it's not a lot of time, and one donation saves up to three lives. You can make an appointment online at ourbloodinstitute.org, or walk-ins are welcome at any OBI center. I'm KRK's Bob Clawson from the News Radio 1029 KRN News Desk.
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5: From the News Radio 1029 KRN Weather Center, I'm KRK Chief Meteorologist Todd Yacobian. Today, 78 degrees and mostly cloudy. There will be a slight chance for an isolated shower or thunderstorm. Tonight, 64 degrees with a few scattered showers and thunderstorms moving from south to north. And on Friday, 79 degrees with a 50% chance for scattered showers and thunderstorms. I'm KRK Chief Meteorologist Todd Yacobian from the News Radio 1029 KRN Weather Center.
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7: 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And through that reach, he may be one of the most important topical humorists of these turbulent times. 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
2: Hey, good Thursday morning to you. Welcome back to First News. It is 36 minutes after 6 o'clock. Keyword this morning's Twister to get in on Parents Appreciation Week as we wrap up the school year. I get you a 4-pack of tickets to the Magic Springs theme and water parks. We'll send Twister to 501-403-5276. Get you that drawing coming up later on towards the end of the show. Coming up, we're going to talk with Jonathan Savage from Fox News Radio. Get the latest on the conflict in the Middle East. But right now, let's check in on the traffic and weather with Paul Weber.
3: With a look at your Southern Bay Corp traffic this Thursday morning, state police have no accidents to report. We're seeing no major issues around the metro. It's the last day of school for a lot of students, and we're coming up on the holiday weekend. Buckle up and let's be careful. That's your Southern Bay Corp traffic. 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
6: Mostly cloudy skies with a chance of a few showers and a thunderstorm. Keep an eye out for ponding on streets and localized damaging wind gusts. The high will reach 78 degrees. Tonight will be cloudy and humid with a chance of a few showers and a thunderstorm with a low of 66 degrees. Tomorrow is expected to be cloudy and humid with a chance of a few showers and a thunderstorm. Watch out for ponding on streets and highways. The high temperature will be 77 degrees. I'm AccuWeather meteorologist Jason Caterina.
2: And currently we're at 65 degrees. We have cloudy skies up above central Arkansas. Now joining us on the American Leak Detection phone line is Jonathan Savage from Fox News Radio. Talk about the latest news around the conflict with Iran. And Jonathan, welcome back to the show. The talking points for the U.S. so far this week have been that we are locked and loaded to attack Iran again. But for now, we'll just keep talking diplomatically. And it seems to us here in the public, is my opinion here, that this is stuck in the same place of no agreement on what's going to go on with the enriched uranium in this country. Jonathan, are we any closer to getting a peace deal than we were, say, 5 days ago, from what you can tell?
7: Well, the problem is, of course, that we have heard many of these words before, haven't we? That we are close to a deal, that the U.S. military is standing by to attack Iran harder than ever if there is no deal. But then we hear from the Iranians their own threats to respond very fiercely if they are attacked. And this seems to happen over and over and over. President Trump said earlier this week that he cancelled at the last minute a renewal of hostilities against Iran in order to give more time to negotiations. You mentioned the enriched uranium that Iran has. We're just hearing this morning from Reuters that Iran's supreme leader has issued a directive that the country's near weapons grade uranium should not be sent abroad. That's a really important part of these negotiations. Yeah. The United States has been saying that they want to take it out. Other countries have offered to take it away, including Russia. Israel is demanding that it has to be removed from Iran or else they will continue the fight. But now Iran, with the supreme leader, the one who has the final say, saying no, not up for negotiation. So this could cause a problem.
2: Yeah, I mean, that may end up being where the bombing starts, but we'll see. Now, Iran also, with some of the statements that they've made, as they've threatened to extend this conflict, I believe the quote from them was they would extend the conflict beyond the region. And so if the U.S. were to attack them, what do you think Iran means by that, Jonathan? What type of capabilities would they have, or do we think they have right now, to extend this beyond the region?
7: Well, there's a lot of ambiguity here. They're talking about bringing you to ruin in places you cannot imagine, and that return to war would feature many more surprises. Now, they're ambiguous here as to what the new methods and the new fronts would be, how they would do that. But, of course, they still have a stockpile of missiles, which they have been able to enhance during the ceasefire, it is reported by CNN. They still have drones. They have these proxy forces. They're thought to have networks of operatives around the world, including here in London, where people have been suspected of carrying out small-scale attacks against individuals and organizations. They also have the ability to disrupt maritime operations, as they have done in the Strait of Hormuz. Perhaps they could do that on the other side of the Arabian Peninsula, in the Red Sea as well, with the Houthis being one of their proxy forces. They've got cyber operations that they may be able to carry out. But all this is ambiguous. All these are threats, and perhaps it's designed more about projecting confidence to the Iranian people rather than scaring the United States.
2: Yeah, I would definitely side on that. As we're talking with Jonathan Savage from Fox News Radio this morning, as far as what's physically going on in the Middle East, are we seeing any movement in the Strait of Hormuz over the last few days? What's been happening there?
7: It does remain the big problem here, the big pressure point, the Strait of Hormuz. Transit is heavily restricted. Iran is demanding that any ship that wants to go has to be authorized. And they say that 26 ships transited in the last 24 hours under Iranian coordination. Now, that's more than we've seen in the past, but still obviously far below normal pre-war traffic. Some Chinese and Asian tankers are moving again, and oil markets are still highly sensitive to all this.
2: We were talking with Jonathan Savage this morning. Jonathan, there was a few weeks ago, maybe it was only a couple weeks ago, but there was a story out that said that Europe was getting close to running out of jet fuel. And so is that still a problem, or have they figured out, have some different countries figured out a way to run that off, and they found jet fuel in other places that they can purchase? Is that still an issue that's being talked about in Europe?
7: Well, jet fuel is definitely getting expensive, but we're hearing from one of the major European airlines, EasyJet, today. They say that they're not going to be affected by jet fuel shortages, but the prices are going up in many cases. They say, don't panic, that airline has not seen issues with fuel supplies. So I think the issue is the cost rather than the supply. However, the British government has done something somewhat controversial, apparently easing sanctions on the use of refined Russian oil products, including jet fuel. So that's a suggestion that there is some concern.
2: Okay. Well, look, watch how that develops. Now, this may be way off the path, Jonathan. And if you don't have anything on this, I fully understand. I know you live in England. As you just mentioned that you're in London. I don't know if you're a big soccer fan or football fan, I guess I should say.
7: Oh, yeah.
2: Have you heard anything with the World Cup coming up about this Iranian team getting visas to come to the U.S.? I've heard that they're having some trouble with this. Do you have any insight on that and if they're going to be able to play here?
7: Well, I was reading that the national soccer team of Iran have attended visa appointments ahead of the World Cup.
2: Okay.
7: The whole squad is applying for Canadian visas. Some are also applying for U.S. entry visas as well. So Iran's games are in Los Angeles and Seattle.
2: Right.
7: And if they go to the knockout rounds, they might need to go to Canada too. So they are preparing for the World Cup as normal. They attended visa appointments in Turkey rather than in Iran, because that's the nearest place they can go to an appointment for a U.S. visa. So FIFA, the world governing body of soccer, and the Iranian national team all seem to be preparing to do the World Cup as normal.
2: Okay. Well, we'll see how that plays out as well. But Jonathan, always appreciate the information, and we will talk again very soon.
7: Thank you. Take care.
2: There goes Jonathan Savage from Fox News Radio. And they're on the schedule for the World Cup. So, I mean, and then you wonder what type of reception this team's going to get. And now, I will say, do you think that it's the planning to make sure they play in all West Coast cities? Put them in the blue states. You don't see them scheduled to play in Dallas. They're not playing in Houston. So, there might be a little rougher reception if they're in some of those places. So, we'll see. We'll see how that comes together. So, we're going to take a quick break. We'll be right back with some more traffic and news. We'll get the five things that you need to know coming up. So stand by for that on News Radio 102.9 KARN.
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2: Hey, good Thursday morning to you. It is First News, 47 minutes after 6 o'clock. Just looking at the iDrive over here and because we're going to check some traffic, but doing a lot better than yesterday morning this time. After the mess we had on I-30 yesterday morning, things are looking pretty good right now. But let's find out for sure as we check in with Paul Weber.
3: With the look at Southern Bancorp traffic this Thursday morning, we're off to a good start. State police have no accidents to report. We're seeing no major issues around the metro. Let's buckle up and be careful. That's your Southern Bancorp traffic. Southern Bancorp, world builders for everyone, now serving Little Rock with the Arkansas Traffic Network. I'm Paul Weber.
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6: It will bring mostly cloudy skies with a chance of a few showers and a thunderstorm. Keep an eye out for ponding on streets due to localized damaging wind gusts. The high will reach 78. Tonight, expect cloudy and humid conditions with a chance of more showers and a thunderstorm. The low will drop to 66. Tomorrow will remain cloudy and humid with a possibility of more showers and a thunderstorm. Watch out for ponding on streets and highways. The high temperature will be around 77. I'm AccuWeather meteorologist Jason Caterina.
2: Currently, we're still right around 65 degrees. Got the cloudy skies up above. It's News Radio 1029 KARN.
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10: From the KARN newsroom, I'm Jay Jones. Little Rock Police Chief Heath Helton has announced his retirement with the Little Rock Police Department after nearly 30 years of service. Little Rock City officials said Helton submitted a retirement letter to Mayor Frank Scott Jr., with his last day being Friday, May 29th. Mayor Scott described Helton's leadership and crime reduction strategy as having a positive impact on the community. Mayor Frank Scott Jr. also announced a proposal Wednesday aimed at strengthening data center regulations in Little Rock, saying the city is trying to balance economic development with residents' growing concerns about environmental impacts and rising utility costs. The proposed ordinance would apply to all data centers built within the Little Rock city limits, including hyperscale data centers, facilities that are larger than 250,000 square feet that use more than 50 megawatts of power. Authorities in Garland County say a 43-year-old man is facing charges tied to a deadly shooting on Wednesday. Garland County deputies responded to a report of shots fired. When they arrived, they found a man lying unresponsive in the yard of the home. Three people were detained at the scene. One of those people is 43-year-old Matthew Hartman, who is now facing charges of second-degree murder. A Tuesday decision in the Eastern District of Arkansas federal court resulted in a Mablevale man's 20-year sentence. A U.S. District judge sentenced 27-year-old Johnny Lee Underwood after he pleaded guilty on one count of fentanyl distribution and one count of distribution of fentanyl resulting in death. The sentence will be followed by 3 years of supervised release. The federal justice system does not have a parole provision. Forbes has announced the 2026 Best Employers for New Grads, featuring two Arkansas-based companies. Arvest and Arkansas Blue Cross and Blue Shield both made the list. Arvest, based in Lowell, was ranked 301st out of 500, and this is the second time Arvest made the list, with the first time being in 2024. Arkansas Blue Cross and Blue Shield, based in Little Rock, ranked 118th out of 500. From the KRN Newsroom, I'm Jay Jones.
2: All right, thank you, Jay. We got a little action going on today in history on the 21st of May. Sort of 145 years ago, in 1881, the American Red Cross was founded by Clara Barton in Washington, D.C. Of course, they do a lot of good work around the world. 125 years ago today, in 1901, Connecticut became the first state to impose a speed limit for cars. So the new law restricted the horseless carriage to 12 miles per hour within city limits and 15 miles per hour on country highways. So I wonder what they'd think about the 75 miles per hour now. 46 years ago today, in 1980, The Empire Strikes Back opened in the UK. It also opened in some U.S. theaters today, and then the rest would happen over the coming weeks. Went on to earn some $550 million worldwide, and today happens to be National Talk Like Yoda Day.
11: When 900 years old you reach, look as good you or not.
2: Yeah. I don't even try to talk like Yoda. The couple times I've done it, I just cough at the end. So, yeah, it doesn't work out well for me, so I'm not going to do it for you. But you can do it in your car. It's always fun. 36 years ago today, 1990, one of the most memorable series finales ever aired on CBS. At the end of Newhart, Bob wakes up and reveals to his wife from his previous show, the Bob Newhart Show, that the entire series was a dream. And in all honesty, I know a lot of people didn't like that ending. I thought that was great ending. I thought that was pretty good. I had to put your brain to that one. So, 32 years ago today, in 1994, the great Marion Barry, he announced that he would run for mayor of Washington, D.C. just 3 years after serving a jail sentence for possession and the smoking of the crack. And it's not not strange enough, he went on and won that as well. So I became the mayor again. Isn't that crazy? You smoke crack on video, which, one, smoking crack, bad. Getting caught on video doing it, incredibly stupid. So, and then you vote him back in to be your mayor? That's crazy. And then finally, 27 years ago today, for you soap opera fans, in 1999, Susan Lucci finally won a Daytime Emmy for Best Actress on her 19th nomination. She lost 18 years in a row on that award. Susan Lucci, of course, was Erica Kane on All My Children until it ended in 2011 is when that came to a crashing halt. In fact, most of the, so I think, what is it, like one soap opera left right now? Maybe, I see like General Hospital's online or on streaming now or something like that, but I don't know. Never was a soap opera watcher. It's 53 minutes after 6 o'clock. We've got some more news. We've got some more traffic. We've got some more weather. And also a look at the money news coming up next here on First News. It's News Radio 1029 KARN.
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2: And good Thursday morning to you. It is First News. It's about 57 minutes after 6 o'clock. Let's see what's going on the roadways. Check some weather as well. Here is Paul Weber.
3: With a look at your Southern Bay Corp traffic this Thursday morning, we're off to a good start. State police have no accidents to report. We're seeing no major issues around the metro. Let's buckle up and be careful. That's your Southern Bay Corp traffic. 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I'm Paul Weber.
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6: Today will bring mostly cloudy skies with a chance of a few showers and a thunderstorm. Keep an eye out for ponding on streets and localized damaging wind gusts. The high will reach 78 degrees. Tonight will be cloudy and humid with a chance of a few showers and a thunderstorm with a low of 66 degrees. Tomorrow is expected to be cloudy and humid with a chance of a few showers and a thunderstorm. Watch out for ponding on streets and highways. The high temperature will be 77 degrees. I'm AccuWeather meteorologist Jason Caterina.
2: And currently we're at 64 degrees right now. We do have cloudy skies up above Central Arkansas. We get set for another look at the money news this morning with Morgan Stanley Wealth Management's Jason Chacko. And Jason, good morning.
17: Good morning, Toby. Well, the broad markets rallied on Wednesday. The Dow closed up 645 points and the S&P 500 was able to climb a little over 1%. Arkansas stocks posted gains for 11 of the 14 companies we followed. They're led by a 9.5% one-day gain for PAM Transportation, climbing up to $11.85 a share. This morning, U.S. futures are pointing towards a lower open to Thursday trade as earnings beats from both NVIDIA and Walmart fail to drive the broader markets higher. A lower open would be in line with most international trading. Asian markets did post a 3% gain for China, but India fell a 0.1%, Hong Kong fell 1%, and the Chinese Shanghai Shenzhen Index fell 2% by their close. European shares are lower as well. We see the London FTSE down a little over a 0.3%, and 0.4% declines for both the German DAX and the French CAC 40. We'll watch those markets as they enter afternoon trading. That's all for now. Back with more here in 30 minutes. Toby?
2: All right. Thank you, Jason. We appreciate it. Keyword today is Twister. 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Send it into the American Leak Detection text line, 501-403-5276. 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
18: President Trump probably won't like this. I'm Dave Anthony, Fox News. The new hardline nuclear stance Iran is taking.
19: The supreme leader of Iran is saying that the enriched uranium inside the country must stay inside of Iran. This is a position they've held since the very beginning of all of these negotiations, and they're not budging on this as far as the Reuters reporting today. So we'll see how it complicates matters in these latest rounds of talks. The president still, though, hopes that Iran will come to a deal, but he's warning that he's willing to ditch this six-week ceasefire and resume strikes if they give him the wrong answer.
18: Fox's Aisha Hosni at the White House. There's a new Fox News poll showing the number of Americans opposing U.S. military action in Iran has risen to 60%. Half say rising gas prices are a major problem, and citing that concern, Walmart issued a worse-than-expected financial forecast in its earnings report this morning. Also in that Fox poll, Trump approval has dropped just 39%, like the overall job the president is doing. A big-time Trump supporter hospitalized in California after an attack outside his controversial house.
20: The Escondido home has so many Trump flags and memorabilia, it's referred to by supporters and detractors alike as the Trump House. The owner in critical condition following the vicious beating outside the house.
18: Fox's Gary Baumgarten, a suspect in custody, but Raul Castro is not yet. The acting U.S. Attorney General says they intend to arrest the now indicted 94-year-old Cuban leader. Fox's Madeline Rivera details the charges.
21: Conspiracy to kill U.S. nationals, destruction of aircraft, and murder. A superseding indictment states Cuban intelligence agents infiltrated a humanitarian organization, Brothers to the Rescue, back in the early 90s. Military officials allegedly then used this intelligence to shoot down three BTTR planes.
18: Four people were killed. 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
25: 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A major shakeup at the Little Rock Police Department by design. Chief Heath Helton announcing he's retiring after nearly 30 years of service. The 39th Little Rock Police Chief is stepping down from his career goal of getting the top job. Said he was laughed at back then, but now he is smiling at the end of a successful 30-year run protecting and serving the people of Little Rock. Helton has been with Little Rock Police Department since 1996, named chief in December of 2022. We're told three assistant chiefs will alternate serving as interim chief until a new one is appointed. A man is behind bars in Garland County after authorities say he was involved in a murder on Tuesday. Garland County Sheriff's deputies were called out to a shooting on Hacienda Road. They found a man there unresponsive who died at the scene. Deputies say they spoke with Julius Robinson Lark at the scene, identifying him as the alleged shooter. He was arrested and is being held at a $150,000 bond, charged with second-degree murder. Happening now, our Blood Institute is giving blood donors even more reasons to roll up their sleeves. Between now and May 31st, if you donate, you receive two tickets to Magic Springs and two tickets to the new Arkansas Diamonds football game in Hot Springs. 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LBI says donations take about an hour, so it's not a lot of time, and one donation saves up to three lives. 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I'm KRK's Bob Clawson from the News Radio 1029 KRN News Desk.
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8: 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Today, 78 degrees and mostly cloudy. There will be a slight chance for an isolated shower or thunderstorm. Tonight, 64 degrees with a few scattered showers and thunderstorms moving from south to north. And on Friday, 79 degrees with a 50% chance for scattered showers and thunderstorms. I'm KRK Chief Meteorologist Todd Yacobian from the News Radio 102.9 KRN Weather Center.
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2: Hey, good Thursday morning to you. It is the 7 o'clock hour, 6 minutes after 7 o'clock, or the 21st day of May. Coming up, we'll get into some of the local news. Going to talk a little bit about some Memorial Day travel coming up here in just a moment. Get you ready to get out on the road. Today, record numbers of people going to be moving around, so we'll get into that coming up here in just a moment. Also, Parents Appreciation Week, last day of school for a lot of people today. You can win a four-pack of tickets, take the kids down to Magic Springs Theme and Water Park. All you have to do is send the keyword TWISTER to 501-403-5276. Twister's the roller coaster that Magic Springs retired not all that long ago. So I believe it's still down there, but they just don't use it anymore. So it was old. So, but send Twister to 501-403-5276. Get you in that drawing coming up before the end of the show today. Let's check in on the traffic and weather. Here is Paul Weber.
3: With the look at your Southern Bay Corp traffic this Thursday morning, state police have no accidents to report. We're seeing traffic picking up at the North Interchange, also I-30 eastbound at Alexander. Buckle up, let's be careful. That's your Southern Bay Corp traffic. Southern Bay Corp, well, builders for everyone, now serving Little Rock with the Arkansas Traffic Network. I'm Paul Weber.
12: Sponsored. We'll bring mostly cloudy skies with a chance of a few showers and a thunderstorm. Keep an eye out for ponding on streets due to localized damaging wind gusts. The high will reach 78. Tonight, expect cloudy and humid conditions with a chance of more showers and a thunderstorm. The low will drop to 66. Tomorrow will remain cloudy and humid with a possibility of more showers and a thunderstorm. Watch out for ponding on streets and highways. The high temperature will be around 77. I'm AccuWeather meteorologist Jason Caterina.
2: And currently 65 degrees right now. We do have plenty of clouds moving across Central Arkansas this morning. 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
2: All right, good Thursday morning to you. It is the 21st day of May, 11 minutes after 7 o'clock. You pack in some of the news. A lot of people are going to be traveling here over the next few days with the Memorial Day weekend coming up. And we'll start with kind of the national report on the travel. Then we'll zero in on what things are going to look like here in Arkansas. But starting off with Fox's Tanya J. Powers has kind of a national look at what this is going to be this weekend.
13: Nearly 45 million Americans are expected to travel at least 50 miles from home for Memorial Day weekend, according to AAA. And while that's a new high, it barely edges out last year's number for the holiday travel period that starts today and ends on Monday. 39 million of us are expected to drive, while another 3.7 million will fly. A little more than 2 million will travel by other modes like bus, train, or cruise. A AAA spokesperson says higher fuel prices and persistent inflation may cause some of us to shorten trips, delay plans, or stay closer to home. They say the most congested days to drive are today and tomorrow and on Monday afternoon. Tanya J. Powers, Fox News.
2: Yeah, so, you know, it's kind of outside of the numbers. I mean, it's kind of the same every year, right? You know, they tell you what times to drive, things like that. I was looking at the airport here at Clinton National. They're expecting about 30,000 passengers to depart from Little Rock over the next several days. Tomorrow is supposed to be the busiest day. And so, you know the deal. Be early. Check your flight times before you leave the house. Make sure you're not delayed already so you don't have to sit the delay out at the airport. And then, obviously, I always say it, you got to have some grace. You know people are going to act like idiots. They're out there. They're everywhere. And you're going to run into them if you're traveling. And so you just have to have grace so that you're not part of the video that goes viral. So just make sure that you remember that as you go through. And then, obviously, the gas price. I was looking at Gas Buddy. So Gas Buddy just released the 2026 Summer Travel Survey. And so their forecast reveals that the national average, so we're talking about national, not Arkansas yet, that it could reach $4.48 per gallon on Memorial Day. So that's just on the other side of the weekend. It could hit $4.48 per gallon nationally. That's up about $1.30 from last year, about $3.14 per gallon at this time last year. And then Gas Buddy also predicts that the average could climb to $4.80 per gallon over the summer. So that's the national average between Memorial Day and Labor Day. And they say if the Strait of Hormuz doesn't open up, talking about $5 a gallon as a national average is not out of this world right now. I was looking at some of the local gas prices here in Little Rock. The Walmart in Sherwood has $3.89. You've got Hogs over in North Little Rock is at $3.89. And then got like Costco here on Chenal Parkway, $3.94. The Exxon on Main Street in North Little Rock is $3.94. So we're between $3.90 and $3.94 is basically where we are here in Little Rock. I did see this. There's an outlier here because there's some cheaper gas of Blytheville, West Memphis, Marion, Forest City. They all have a little bit cheaper gas by a few cents. But then I see there's a BP in Earl, Arkansas, 408 State Highway 149 North. I'm going to give the address. We should flood this place. $3.39. Now, you have to pay cash for that. So that's the cash price. You know, they have a cash price, like a debit card price. So $3.39 per gallon. I mean, that's That's luxury right there. So, so maybe you want to head out to Earl, Arkansas, and get yourself some gas. That might be the hot spot right now. So, some of the other things that we're watching today. So, there's a lawsuit that was filed in federal court that claims a real estate broker was denied the opportunity to buy land in an Arkansas development. It's all white development, by the way. This is Ravenden. We've heard of it. We've talked about it here on the show before. And the reason was because of her Jewish ancestry and because she's married to a black man. So that doesn't fly well in an all-white community, which is what they're trying to build there. So here's Fox's Deborah Valentine reporting on this lawsuit.
6: The lawsuit is filed on behalf of Michelle Walker, who has biracial children with her black husband. It names Return to the Land, a development whose owners have said they must personally confirm that applicants are white before they are accepted. It's Ozark chapter and five officers. The lawsuit also calls Return to the Land a white nationalist organization and says it's in violation of federal and state fair housing and civil rights acts. Walker claims the real estate application asked questions about her ancestry, religion, and her family. Return to the Land did not respond to an email Wednesday from the AP seeking comment. Deborah Valentine, Fox News.
2: Yeah, so, you know, I mean, look. On the surface, these folks, if they legally have the right to do this, then they have the right. I mean, we are a free nation, and so you have to pay attention to that if you like this idea or not. Now, I do want to say, we've got this all-white community here in Arkansas. You know, in Georgia, they got an all-black community. They never put it on the news. It's never an issue. But if it's an all-white community, big issue. So, you know, it's different coverage for different colors of people, unfortunately. For me personally, I mean, I love culture, and to me, an all-white community would be so stinking boring it wouldn't be funny. And so, you know, would you eat all-white food all the time? You know, you don't have collard greens. You don't have Mexican food. You don't have Asian food. I mean, that's not fun. That's not fun at all. That's a boring life. Culture is what makes up the fabric of America. That's how this country was built. And so, but like I said, you got to go back to as far as the legality of this. If they fall into being legal, then it's legal. And so, you know, you have to respect that to a certain level. So we'll see. I mean, I don't respect the idea of this, but legally, if that's what it is, then, you know, they've got to have their freedom just as well as you and I do. So, but we'll see. But boy, living a life with no culture, that would just stink to high heavens. Saw this. You know, we don't like LSU here. We're not big fans. But a familiar face from college football is going to be showing up at LSU. Here's Fox's Jared Max talking about their latest hire.
9: 5 years since Ed Ogeron was fired as the head football coach at LSU, Coach O is returning to Baton Rouge, Louisiana, to serve on the staff of head coach Lane Kiffin. Ogeron, who led LSU to a national title in 2019, will be a special assistant for recruiting and on defense. Ogeron and Kiffin previously worked together at Tennessee and at USC, where they first connected as assistants under Pete Carroll in 2001. This time around at LSU, Ogeron will get to travel to recruit players to the school. In a statement, Lane Kiffin praised Ogeron, saying he brings us tremendous value with his ability to recruit elite players nationally, but especially the impact he can have for us recruiting the great state of Louisiana. Jared Max, Fox News.
2: His name got thrown around a lot with this Arkansas opening that we had over the summer. Obviously, Ryan Silverfield gets hired, but Ed O was talked about quite a bit. That may have been just in the media. It may not have ever been serious for the school. But as far as some other sports, of course, Diamond Hogs get the 8-4 win over Tennessee last night down in Hoover, Arkansas. Hoover, Alabama. Zach Stewart hit a pair of home runs. Wanted to hear a little bit from him. He was talking about how his season has gone so far.
14: It's been really good. You know, I think I would do this over and over again no matter what. I mean, this is the best decision I've made in my life to come play here at this university, meet all these guys. It's been a really good year. I've had a lot of fun, winning a lot more, and that's what I like to do.
2: Yeah, he's amazing right now. Hottest player, hottest bat on the team. So that was his fourth consecutive game that he's hit a home run. And he's hit five home runs in those four games. But four games in a row, he's hit a home run. Had three RBIs last night to get Arkansas into the win. Also, wanted to play a little bit of audio from the head coach, Dave Van Horn.
15: The game for us was five swings. Solo homer, two-run homer, double down the right field line, three-run homer. I think all of our runs were driven in with those five swings. So a lot of times it's one pitch or one swing, but those were all big.
2: Yep, so there's the head coach, of course, playing tomorrow. So I have the day off today. They'll take on Texas, who's the 2 seed in the tournament, at 2 o'clock tomorrow afternoon on the SEC Network, so we can all watch it. Central Arkansas Bears, they play this morning against Florida Gulf Coast, 8 a.m. first pitch down in Florida at the ASUN tournament. Little Rock Trojans beat Southern Indiana 7-3 yesterday, so they move on. They'll play at 1 o'clock this afternoon against the number 1 seed, SIUE. The Travs, they are now on a 7-game winning streak. We got a lot of really good baseball being played right now in this state. They had a doubleheader yesterday, won both games, and that gives them seven games in a row that they've won, and so that series continues tonight. The Texas League Pitcher of the Week, Nico Talash, will be up on the mound for Arkansas tonight with a 6:35 start. And then also both the men's and women's, or excuse me, the Arkansas men's team and the Arkansas State men's golf team, they both have made the NCAA championships for next week in Carlsbad, California. They both were in the top five of their regionals, so that's thoroughly impressive. So looking forward to watching them. We'll be, in fact, we need to check in on some traffic and weather, so let's do that with Paul Weber.
3: With the look at your Southern Bay Corp traffic this Thursday morning, state police have no accidents to report. We are seeing traffic building up at the North Interchange, also I-30 eastbound from 430 back to Bryant. It's the last day of school for a lot of students, and we're coming up on a holiday weekend. Let's buckle up and be careful. That's your Southern Bay Corp traffic. Southern Bay Corp, weather builders for everyone, now serving Little Rock with the Arkansas Traffic Network. I'm Paul Weber.
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12: We'll bring mostly cloudy skies with a chance of a few showers and a thunderstorm. Keep an eye out for ponding on streets and localized damaging wind gusts. The high will reach 78 degrees. Tonight will be cloudy and humid with a chance of a few showers and a thunderstorm with a low of 66 degrees. Tomorrow is expected to be cloudy and humid with a chance of a few showers and a thunderstorm. Watch out for ponding on streets and highways. The high temperature will be 77 degrees. I'm AccuWeather meteorologist Jason Caterina.
2: And currently we're at 65 degrees. Got the cloudy skies above us. Let's see what's going on with the five things you need to know. Here's Jay Jones.
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17: From the KARN newsroom, I'm Jay Jones. Little Rock Police Chief Heath Helton has announced his retirement with the Little Rock Police Department after nearly 30 years of service. Little Rock City officials said Helton submitted a retirement letter to Mayor Frank Scott Jr., with his last day being Friday, May 29th. Mayor Scott described Helton's leadership and crime reduction strategy as having a positive impact on the community. Mayor Frank Scott Jr. also announced a proposal Wednesday aimed at strengthening data center regulations in Little Rock, saying the city is trying to balance economic development with residents' growing concerns about environmental impacts and rising utility costs. The proposed ordinance would apply to all data centers built within the Little Rock city limits, including hyperscale data centers, facilities that are larger than 250,000 square feet that use more than 50 megawatts of power. Authorities in Garland County say a 43-year-old man is facing charges tied to a deadly shooting on Wednesday. Garland County deputies responded to a report of shots fired. When they arrived, they found a man lying unresponsive in the yard of the home. Three people were detained at the scene. One of those people is 43-year-old Matthew Hartman, who is now facing charges of second-degree murder. A Tuesday decision in the Eastern District of Arkansas Federal Court resulted in a Maple Vale man's 20-year sentence. A U.S. District judge sentenced 27-year-old Johnny Lee Underwood after he pleaded guilty on one count of fentanyl distribution and one count of distribution of fentanyl resulting in death. The sentence will be followed by 3 years of supervised release. The federal justice system does not have a parole provision. Forbes has announced the 2026 Best Employers for New Grads, featuring two Arkansas-based companies. Arvest and Arkansas Blue Cross and Blue Shield both made the list. Arvest, based in Lowell, was ranked 301st out of 500, and this is the second time Arvest made the list, with the first time being in 2024. Arkansas Blue Cross and Blue Shield, based in Little Rock, ranked 118th out of 500. From the KRN Newsroom, I'm Jay Jones.
2: All right, thank you, Jay. Let's see who's getting a year older here on the 21st of May. And we start with the country singer Cody Johnson, turns 39 years old. He just won the Entertainer of the Year at the ACM Awards. You've got the Little Rock resident Judge Reinhold is 69 years old today.
18: Six more payments, gentlemen. And this beautiful blue four-door luxury sedan is all mine.
2: Yeah, that's Fast Times at Ridgemont High. Of course, he was Billy Rosewood in the Beverly Hills Cop. He was Neil in the Santa Claus movie. So, and of course, resides with us right here in Central Arkansas. Mr. T turned 74 years old today. B.A. Baracus on the A-Team. Clever Lang on Rocky III. And here he is.
19: My mother, so treat her right. Oh, treat her right. Give it for the moan and the miserable groan from the pain that she felt when I was born.
2: I'm pretty sure we're glad Mr. T is not here at the studio to hear what we just played of him. So he's also the butt of several Eddie Murphy jokes back in the day, too, if you remember those. So you got that Leo Sayer, the singer, 78 years old today. Yeah, big time hit. And then one more from the music industry. Ronald Isley turns 85 years old today. Lead singer of the Isley Brothers. Served 37 months in prison for tax evasion. What is that? That's 3 years and a month? That's a long time for some tax evasion. So, all right, that's the birthday party. We'll be right back on News Radio 102.9 KARN.
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2: Hey, welcome back to First News. 21st day of May. It's 27 minutes after 7, so let's check the traffic and the weather with Paul Weber.
3: With a look at your Southern Bay Corp traffic this Thursday morning, state police say have no accidents to report. We are seeing traffic building up at the North Interchange, also I-30 eastbound from 430 back to Bryant. It's the last day of school for a lot of students, and we're coming up on a holiday weekend. Let's buckle up and be careful. That's your Southern Bay Corp traffic. Southern Bay Corp, weather builders for everyone, now serving Little Rock with the Arkansas Traffic Network. I'm Paul Weber.
12: Today will bring mostly cloudy skies with a chance of a few showers and a thunderstorm. Keep an eye out for ponding on streets due to localized damaging wind gusts. The high will reach 78. Tonight, expect cloudy and humid conditions with a chance of more showers and a thunderstorm. The low will drop to 66. Tomorrow will remain cloudy and humid with a possibility of more showers and a thunderstorm. Watch out for ponding on streets and highways. The high temperature will be around 77. I'm AccuWeather meteorologist Jason Caterina.
2: And currently, we are hanging out at 64 degrees. Got the mostly cloudy skies all across Central Arkansas right now as we head over and get another look at the money news with Morgan Stanley Wealth Management's Jason Chacko. Jason, good morning.
0: Good morning, Toby. Well, the broad markets rallied on Wednesday. The Dow closed up 645 points, and the S&P 500 was able to climb a little over 1%. Arkansas stocks posted gains for 11 of the 14 companies we follow on Wednesday. The largest declines came for Murphy USA, down $13.94 a share to $555.64. And Dow Component Walmart fell 2.5% to $130.85 ahead of their earnings report. On the positive side of the tape, the largest gains included J.B. Hunt up $6.35 a share to $262.88, and ArcBest rose 530% to $125.03. PAM Transportation posted the largest percentage gain, climbing $1.03 a share to $11.85 for a 9.5% one-day gain. This morning, U.S. futures are pointing towards a lower open to Thursday trading in line with most international markets. We will be back with a look at stocks around the globe here in 30 minutes. Toby?
2: All right, thank you, Jason. We appreciate that, and he will return at 7:58. Parents Appreciation Week, got to get you qualified for the 4-pack of tickets to Magic Springs Theme and Water Parks. You can take the kids this summer. So, yeah, get out of school today. Some have already been out, but the majority will get out today. Keyword today is Twister. So that's the roller coaster that they retired at Magic Springs. So send Twister to 501-403-5276, and we'll get you in that drawing coming up just before 9 o'clock this morning. MagicSprings.com's website if you need some more information on that. I did want to remind you, so Finnegan's out of town, so this afternoon we're going to have a guest host at 4 o'clock. Richard Friend is going to be hosting the Finnegan Show at 4 o'clock this afternoon.
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2: Garland County Sheriff's deputies were called out to a shooting in Hacienda Road. They found a man there unresponsive who died at the scene. Deputies say they spoke with Julius Robinson Lark at the scene, identifying him as the alleged shooter. He was arrested and is being held at a $150,000 bond, charged with second-degree murder. 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
4: 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Today, 78 degrees and mostly cloudy. There will be a slight chance for an isolated shower or thunderstorm. Tonight, 64 degrees with a few scattered showers and thunderstorms moving from south to north. And on Friday, 79 degrees with a 50% chance for scattered showers and thunderstorms. I'm KRK Chief Meteorologist Todd Yacobian from the News Radio 102.9 KRN Weather Center.
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1: KARN app, it's pretty awesome. 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Parents Appreciation Week here on the station. So we get out of school today. Maybe a couple schools get out tomorrow, but I think most of everybody's wrapping it up today. So let's check in on the traffic and weather. Here is Paul Weber.
2: With the look at your Southern Bay Corp traffic this Thursday morning, state police have no accidents to report. We are seeing heavy traffic at the North Interchange, also I-30 eastbound from 430 back to Bryan, and the South Interchange. Buckle up, let's be careful, and that's your Southern Bay Corp traffic. Southern Bay Corp, wealth builders for everyone, now serving Little Rock with the Arkansas Traffic Network. I'm Paul Weber.
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5: We'll bring mostly cloudy skies with a chance of a few showers and a thunderstorm. Keep an eye out for ponding on streets and localized damaging wind gusts. The high will reach 78 degrees. Tonight will be cloudy and humid with a chance of a few showers and a thunderstorm with a low of 66 degrees. Tomorrow is expected to be cloudy and humid with a chance of a few showers and a thunderstorm. Watch out for ponding on streets and highways. The high temperature will be 77 degrees. I'm AccuWeather meteorologist Jason Caterina.
1: And currently we're at 64 degrees right now, mostly cloudy skies up above us. 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
1: Hey, good Thursday morning to you. Welcome back to First News. It is the 21st day of May. It is just about 19 minutes in front of 8 o'clock. So the prediction is near record volumes of traffic on the roadways in here in Arkansas over the Memorial Day weekend. So here to talk about these roads is Dave Parker, the communications director for RDOT. And Dave, welcome back to the show. Thanks for joining us this morning.
15: Thank you for having me. It's been a while.
1: It has. In fact, I'm going to go back to our last conversation before we get done here today. But I want to start with, what does RDOT do to prepare for these high-volume travel weekends, like we're on the cusp of over the next few days?
6: We try to make things as easy as possible. And what I mean by that is we cease all full lane closures, or really any lane closures, due to construction beginning tomorrow morning, Friday morning through Tuesday morning, so that people can, you know, if you're leaving tomorrow early from work and you want to, you know, go wherever, you won't encounter any full lane closures or any delays because of construction on Friday. And certainly when you're coming back Monday afternoon, Monday night, we don't want you to be slowed down by any of that. So we have an agreement with our contractors, and they're you know, fully supportive. No construction Friday morning through Tuesday morning.
1: Good. Give you know, their people some time off as well with the contractors.
6: Sure, sure.
1: Now, are there certain spots around the state, and maybe more specifically in Central Arkansas, that people should be aware of, or maybe even avoid?
6: You know, we don't right now. I think we talked about this before. In Central Arkansas, construction wise, with the exception of the work going on near Jacksonville, 167, which is wrapping up this year, up fast. It's relatively quiet around here, you know, as far as major construction projects. You know, we've got a lot of work going on in the Northwest, and certainly a good amount in the Northeast. But here in Central Arkansas, it's kind of quiet right now.
1: You know what? We'll take that. We will take that, because it won't always be that way. So we'll definitely take that. So we're talking with Dave Parker with RDOT this morning. Outside of this weekend, Dave, but looking at the work that RDOT is doing in the state, different projects going on in the state right now. So I was on the website yesterday, and I found, I hadn't been to this before, the RDOT Construction Project Dashboard, which is right there on the website. This is an incredible thing, Dave, to see how many projects are actually being done right now in the state. Do you know the total number of projects that RDOT has underway right now?
6: I want to say, man, you're putting me on the spot here.
1: I'm sorry.
6: 800 or so.
1: I mean, it's incredible the amount of work that is being done. And, you know, I think on the dashboard, it also lists, like, here's, you know, one color for the upcoming projects, one for ongoing. And so you can see, you know, it looks like a lot of dots, but that's impressive. That's an impressive amount of work that you guys handle.
6: Well, let me tell you that there's a construction. I don't want to blow your mind away here. There's a construction dashboard, and there's a maintenance dashboard. The difference being, construction obviously is, you know, work projects that are happening. Mm-hmm. Any project, you know, we were asked years ago by the legislature, hey, can you provide an easier way, a tool for the public to search any project anywhere? And that's what that construction dashboard is. It's relatively new. I'm glad you found it.
1: Yeah.
6: It's starting to get traction. People are starting to learn about it. The maintenance dashboard tells you where we are mowing, where we are picking up trash, where we are repairing potholes. So construction dashboard, maintenance dashboard, and let me just give you a little teaser here. We're working on something now, a similar dashboard to show you upcoming projects. So you can project the next 3, 5, 10 years, this is what's going to happen construction-wise in Central Arkansas, Northwest, wherever you choose. So three different dashboards, all aimed at just getting information out there as easy as, you know, user-friendly as possible.
1: Yeah, no, very easy to get to, especially right off the website, which, of course, is rdot.gov, is where you can go to see the construction project dashboard, the maintenance dashboard. I saw the listing for the maintenance dashboard. I did not click on it, so I'll have to click on that one as well. But I was blown away by the sheer amount of construction projects that you guys have running right now, and just all the coordination that goes along with that. Going back to the last time that we did have you on the show, Dave, you were getting ready to go live with these cameras that can detect if people are using handheld devices when they're going through work zones.
6: Yes.
1: And so are those doing the job that you thought they would do and ultimately making it safer for your workers out there?
6: Well, still new. Yes, we started it in January of this year. We have in two of our, I believe it's along Interstate 57 around the Cabot area. We've got a camera in I-49 up in Northwest that have AI technology. I mean, it's working in that we've written a fair amount of warnings and now citations. We gave people kind of that grace period, January, February, March. We got it out to the public as much as we could. Now we're writing citations because, you know, that's just the worst thing possible, to be driving through that construction zone and that cell phone is in your hand. Some of the images we're capturing have
15: people with not only their cell phone, but their lunch, their work, their anything that shouldn't be in your hand in a construction zone. So they're working. The numbers are still early, you know, and it's too early to show what sort of impact it might be having. But we're still in that awareness enforcement stage. We're getting interest from other states. Missouri, Oklahoma, Tennessee have asked us about it. I'm presenting at a conference in Missouri later this summer about that technology and the use of it. So Arkansas is actually on the leading edge of that, one of the few states who uses that AI technology. So word is getting out, and we hope people understand in those construction zones that the numbers are getting better, the number of crashes, but they're still very high.
1: Yeah. So, and then obviously that's a horrible thing. And so I obviously want to be paying attention to that. I have a question for you on the way out here from our traffic department. And I think I know the answer to this, but they didn't trust me. They want to hear it from you. And so they're asking, why are there not traffic cameras, or why are there only traffic cameras on the main freeways and highways here in the state? Why aren't they on like Cantrell or downtown, you know, some of the places like that on some of these smaller roads? And I told them, I said, I don't think that's RDOT's jurisdiction, but you tell us let's just use Cantrell as the example. Why can't we look at traffic cameras on Cantrell?
15: Well, you are correct, and those roads are city and county roads. They're not our roads. So interstates and highways, 16,000 miles, we have cameras, 500 cameras now on those. Cantrell does have a camera, Cantrell at 430.
1: Right.
15: At Rodney Parham. There is one there, but as far as the rest of the road, haven't put one there yet. We may, because another little teaser, probably in about, oh gosh, maybe a year, we're going to start that second widening phase of Cantrell there at Taylor Loop.
1: Nice.
15: We're going to widen that out just like we did the first set. But yeah, your answer is correct. Cities and counties, you know, cameras, that's their jurisdiction. But we have 500 cameras out there. So we're trying to, and we're adding all the time. You know, we find, you know, accident happens and we don't have a camera in a certain spot. So we'll think, okay, we've got to put one there. New construction area pops up, we'll put up a temporary camera to monitor that. So the number of cameras for iDrive is endless, and we've added probably 150 in the time I've been there, which is 5 years. So we're growing that all the time.
1: Yeah, no, it's incredibly helpful, especially for our traffic department, to get the word out to lots of people on what's going on the roadways. But definitely appreciate the cameras that are out there, just seeing how we could get more. So we'll definitely start barking at the county and the city about maybe putting up some cameras as well. But do want to remind folks that the good websites for the roads this weekend, iDriveArkansas.com is where you want to go. And then if you want more info on what RDOT's going on, check out the new construction project dashboard, the maintenance dashboard. That's all at rdot.gov is the website there. Dave, appreciate the time this morning. Of course, we'll talk again soon, but have a great Memorial Day weekend as well.
15: You too. Thank you for having me on.
1: All right. There he goes. He's Dave Parker, the communications director with RDOT. Appreciate his time and shining some light on anything that may go on this weekend. But looks like roads are going to be in really good shape, especially here in central Arkansas. It's 10 minutes before 8 o'clock. Let's check in on the, I was going to say, the five things you need to know. What do you think, Jay? Throw a little curveball? Yeah, no. Let's do the five things you need to know. We'll do that with Jay Jones right now.
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16: From the KARN newsroom, I'm Jay Jones. Little Rock Police Chief Heath Helton has announced his retirement with the Little Rock Police Department after nearly 30 years of service. Little Rock City officials said Helton submitted a retirement letter to Mayor Frank Scott Jr., with his last day being Friday, May 29th. Mayor Scott described Helton's leadership and crime reduction strategy as having a positive impact on the community. Mayor Frank Scott Jr. also announced a proposal Wednesday aimed at strengthening data center regulations in Little Rock, saying the city is trying to balance economic development with residents' growing concerns about environmental impacts and rising utility costs. The proposed ordinance would apply to all data centers built within the Little Rock city limits, including hyperscale data centers, facilities that are larger than 250,000 square feet that use more than 50 megawatts of power. Authorities in Garland County say a 43-year-old man is facing charges tied to a deadly shooting on Wednesday. Garland County deputies responded to a report of shots fired. When they arrived, they found a man lying unresponsive in the yard of the home. Three people were detained at the scene. One of those people is 43-year-old Matthew Hartman, who is now facing charges of second-degree murder. A Tuesday decision in the Eastern District of Arkansas federal court resulted in a Mabel Vail man's 20-year sentence. A U.S. district judge sentenced 27-year-old Johnny Lee Underwood after he pleaded guilty on one count of fentanyl distribution and one count of distribution of fentanyl resulting in death. The sentence will be followed by 3 years of supervised release. The federal justice system does not have a parole provision. Forbes has announced the 2026 Best Employers for New Grads, featuring two Arkansas-based companies. Arvest and Arkansas Blue Cross and Blue Shield both made the list. Arvest, based in Lowell, was ranked 301st out of 500, and this is the second time Arvest made the list, with the first time being in 2024. Arkansas Blue Cross and Blue Shield, based in Little Rock, ranked 118th out of 500. From the KRN Newsroom, I'm Jay Jones.
1: All right, thank you, Jay. So the reason I wanted to, by the way, everything's looking pretty good out on the roadways. Congestion in the normal spots. We'll get a report going here in just a moment. But you guys know most of my stance on UFOs. Not a big believer on these things. Two CIA scientists say that the government knows about alien life crashing here on Earth, and there are four species that we know of. Here's Dr. Hal Putoff and Dr. Eric Davis talking about the aliens.
17: People who have been involved in recoveries have said
18: there are at least four separate types. Now, I have not had direct access to that, but I believe the people who I talk to.
19: Four different types of life.
18: Four different types of life, at least.
17: Yeah. And the people I've talked to, you know, through the process of making the documentary, have said that there have been dozens of recoveries of crashed craft in the U.S. alone.
1: I'm telling you. This is why I don't believe any of this. Did you see what they were saying? Oh, I was told. Oh, somebody said. I think that this guy thought this about 40. I mean, these guys aren't witnesses. They can't sit in a court of law and say this. I mean, this is all hearsay. And so again, they put a report out. CIA scientists, here's what they say. These guys aren't even witnesses to anything. They're just telling, oh, here's what I saw. That's what every UFO story is like. This is what I saw. I saw someone told, or this is not what I saw. This is what somebody told me. Somebody said this to me. So that's why I have such a hard time with this. So we saw all the UFO files they released. That didn't really get us anywhere either. So, all right, we'll be right back. We got some.
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25: A Better Life with Dr. Sanjay Gupta.
26: In recent years, scientists have really dialed up the urgency to understand PFAS, sometimes referred to as forever chemicals because of how long they take to break down. The latest study found these chemicals may be aging men in their 50s and 60s a bit faster than men who are younger or older or women of any age. Experts we talked to said the accumulation of PFAS may lower testosterone levels in men, impair sperm quality, and increase risks of testicular and kidney cancer. Women, it seems, just seem to be able to clear PFAS faster. Now, whether you're a man or a woman, trying to limit your exposure is a great idea. Three ways to do that. filter your drinking water. Don't use non-stick cookware like Teflon, and avoid fast food packaging, which are sometimes coated with these chemicals. I'm Dr. Sanjay Gupta, helping you live a better life.
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1: And welcome back to First News. Let's check in on the traffic and the weather. Here's Paul Weber.
5: With a look at your Southern Bay Corp traffic this Thursday morning, state police have no accidents to report. We are seeing heavy traffic at the North Interchange, also I-30 eastbound from 430 back to Bryan, and the South Interchange. Buckle up, let's be careful, and that's your Southern Bay Corp traffic. Southern Bay Corp, wealth builders for everyone, now serving Little Rock with the Arkansas Traffic Network. I'm Paul Weber.
1: And take a look at your weather today. Mostly cloudy. Going to see a high around 78. Tonight, cloudy, humid as well. Low around 66. Tomorrow's going to be humid and cloudy also. Might see a shower tomorrow. High in the high around 77 for your Friday. Currently, we're at 67 with mostly cloudy skies as we check in on the money news. Once again, with Morgan Stanley Wealth Management's Jason Chacko. And Jason, good morning.
10: Good morning, Toby. Well, the broad markets rallied on Wednesday. The Dow closed up 645 points, and the S&P 500 was able to climb a little over 1%. Arkansas stocks posted gains for 11 of the 14 companies we follow, led by the 9.5% one-day gain for PAM Transportation, climbing up to $11.85 a share. This morning, U.S. futures are pointing to a lower open to Thursday trading as earnings beats from both NVIDIA and Walmart fail to drive the broader markets higher. A lower open would be in line with most international trading. Asian markets did post a 3% gain for China, but India fell a 0.1%, Hong Kong fell 1%, and the Chinese Shanghai Shenzhen Index fell 2% by their close. European shares are lower as well, with see the London FTSE down a little over 0.3% and 0.4% declines for both the German and the French CAC 40. We'll watch those markets as they approach their close. That's all for now. Back and more here in 30 minutes. Toby. Studios.
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24: Iran is taking a hard line that may cross President Trump's red line. I'm Dave Anthony, Fox News. The Supreme Leader reportedly unwilling to give up what the president calls nuclear dust. Days after the U.S. paused a plan to resume bombing Iran, trying to work out a deal.
27: What should happen to Iran's stockpile of highly enriched uranium is one of the most contentious issues at the heart of negotiations to end the war. Reuters says Iran's Supreme Leader Ayatollah Mojtaba Khamenei has issued a directive that the near weapons-grade material must stay inside the country. The United States has been pushing for the uranium to be confiscated, with Israel's prime minister vowing to continue to fight until that happens.
24: Fox's Jonathan Savage. Officials at the White House are pushing back, saying that Reuters report on the uranium is not true. Another vote expected today in the House, and maybe the Senate too, as Democrats keep trying to pass a war powers resolution to limit the president in Iran. Several attempts have failed so far. A Fox News poll shows 60% of Americans oppose military action against Iran. Half say surging gas prices are a major problem. Only 39% approve of the overall job the president is doing.
6: The polling also found 30% think the assassination attempt of the president at last month's White House Correspondents' Dinner was staged, with younger voters far more likely to be suspicious than seniors and white evangelicals.
24: Fox's Jessica Rosenthal, a former assistant U.S. attorney in Florida, facing charges related to special counsel Jack Smith, who led two Trump investigations dropped after the former president was elected again. Carmen Leinberger is
8: charged with stealing confidential documents from the probe. This individual allegedly emailed a copy of them to her personal account, disguising it as a recipe for bundt cake. FBI Director Kash Patel writing on X that she is now charged with four felony counts, adding, quote, this FBI will not hesitate to bring to account those who violated the trust of the American public.
24: I guess Fox's Carly Shimkus. 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
13: 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Heroes like NYPD Detective Victor Vargas, a U.S. Air Force veteran who died from pancreatic cancer after serving in the World Trade Center recovery efforts. Tunnel to Towers honored Detective Vargas by paying off the family's mortgage. 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
14: From the News Radio 1029 KRN News Desk, I'm KRK's Bob Clawson. A major shakeup at the Little Rock Police Department by design. Chief Heath Helton announcing he's retiring after nearly 30 years of service. The 39th Little Rock Police Chief is stepping down from his career goal of getting the top job. Said he was laughed at back then, but now he is smiling at the end of a successful 30-year run protecting and serving the people of Little Rock. Helton has been with Little Rock Police Department since 1996, named Chief in December of 2022. We're told three assistant chiefs will alternate serving as interim chief until a new one is appointed. A man is behind bars in Garland County after authorities say he was involved in a murder on Tuesday. Garland County Sheriff's deputies were called out to a shooting on Hacienda Road. They found a man there unresponsive who died at the scene. Deputies say they spoke with Julius Robinson Lark at the scene, identifying him as the alleged shooter. He was arrested and is being held at a $150,000 bond, charged with second-degree murder. Happening now, our Blood Institute is giving blood donors even more reasons to roll up their sleeves. Between now and May 31st, if you donate, you receive two tickets to Magic Springs and two tickets to the new Arkansas Diamonds football game in Hot Springs. Plus, donors will get a Route 66-themed summer T-shirt. LBI says donations take about an hour, so it's not a lot of time, and one donation saves up to three lives. 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
16: From the News Radio 1029 KRN Weather Center, I'm KRK Chief Meteorologist Todd Yacobian. Today, 78 degrees and mostly cloudy. There will be a slight chance for an isolated shower or thunderstorm. Tonight, 64 degrees with a few scattered showers and thunderstorms moving from south to north. And on Friday, 79 degrees with a 50% chance for scattered showers and thunderstorms. I'm KRK Chief Meteorologist Todd Yacobian from the News Radio 1029 KRN Weather Center.
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1: Hey, good Thursday morning to you. Welcome into the 8 o'clock hour of First News. Coming up with Mike Bates of Farmers Insurance Sports Report. Check in on the Diamond Hawks. Big win yesterday over Tennessee. So they'll take the day off today and get ready for Texas coming up tomorrow for them at the SEC tournament. Final hour, you can get in today on the Parents Appreciation Week. Of course, giving away a four-pack of tickets to Magic Springs, the theme and water park down in Hot Springs. Of course, magicsprings.com is where you can get all the information on the park. We're paying homage to the former roller coaster today with the keyword, Twister. So they retired Twister now down at the park now. But Twister's the keyword, so send that in to 501-403-5276. Drawing coming up at the end of this hour. Let's check some traffic and weather with Paul Weber.
5: With a look at your Southern Bancorp traffic this Thursday morning, State Police are working an accident I-57 southbound at mile marker 10.2. That's near the James Street exit. It's impacting the left lane and shoulder. We're seeing traffic building up at the north interchange, I-30 eastbound from 430 back to Alexander. Also at the south interchange, let's buckle up and let's be careful. That's your Southern Bancorp traffic. Southern Bancorp, world builders for everyone, now serving Little Rock with the Arkansas Traffic Network. I'm Paul Weber.
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23: We'll bring mostly cloudy skies with a chance of a few showers and a thunderstorm. Keep an eye out for ponding on streets due to localized damaging wind gusts. The high will reach 78. Tonight, expect cloudy and humid conditions with a chance of more showers and a thunderstorm. The low will drop to 66. Tomorrow will remain cloudy and humid with a possibility of more showers and a thunderstorm. Watch out for ponding on streets and highways. The high temperature will be around 77. I'm AccuWeather meteorologist Jason Caterina.
1: And currently, we're at 67 degrees, mostly cloudy skies above central Arkansas. 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
4: You and I have never met, but I'm willing to bet that there is something you would like to do, but you feel like you can't, that it's too hard, that you don't deserve it. A colleague of mine recently told me about this new book called Brave Shift, 30 Mindset Changes to Transform Your Life. It's written by a woman named Michelle Carrer. Carrer says the one thing most people forget when they set a goal is to attach a reason to it. Having that reason is big, because when you don't want to do something that's necessary to reach your goal, you can go back to your reason to find the motivation you need. Try to frame your goal as something you want to achieve, as opposed to being a bad part of yourself that you want to change. That will make you more likely to succeed, as will asking for help. 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I'm Dr. Sanjay Gupta, helping you live a better life.
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1: A good Thursday morning to you. It is 11 minutes after 8 o'clock. That means it's time for the Mike Faison Farmers Insurance Agency Sports Report. You can call Mike Faison at 501-228-4944. Get a quote on some good insurance as Mark Edwards joins us once again. And Mark, welcome back to the show. Nice win for the Diamond Hogs last night over at Tennessee, 8-4, the final. Mark, the bats were hot again. You had a couple of home runs from Zach Stewart. In fact, against the Vols starter, let me just read you this. The Vols starter comes out, gave up 5 runs on 7 hits with 3 home runs. That's what they did to the starter for Tennessee yesterday. What'd you think about the game and how they played, getting their first win in 3 years at the SEC tournament?
8: I think it was great for them to study the film on their opposing pitcher.
1: Mm-hmm.
8: They figured some things out about that opposing pitcher. I think Tennessee recognizes that obviously the cat's out of the bag and they need to change up some things. And I also think that the Razorbacks, from an offensive standpoint, are probably doing about as good as you can expect them to do right now.
1: Yeah, especially at the plate. I mean, they really are hitting. I mean, the pitching, McGuire, who started last night, did very well, went 3 innings, gave up 1 hit. So that was nice. The next two that came in, that's where the runs got given up for Arkansas. Coyle gave up 3 runs, and the Kremer gave up 1 run before they brought Gibbler in, who went for 2 innings, and I believe he didn't give up a run. I think he only had 1 hit against him. So the pitching was in there last night, and definitely was part of getting a good win. But boy, the bats were amazing. What was that?
8: I mean the bat, just 3-4. What you got? You got Stewart hit 2.
1: Yep.
8: And then you got TJ with a 3-run bomb. Mm-hmm. I mean, you can't ask for better hitting than that, especially at this time, right? Near the postseason.
1: That's right.
8: If they can hold on, if they can become, you know, one of the top 16 teams, host a regional, that might give them some momentum rolling into it.
1: So our first team All-SEC pitcher, you would call him the ace. He doesn't really have the stats to be called the ace this year, but he is our best pitcher, Hunter Dietz, and very good. Not taking anything away from him, but a very good pitcher. They decided not to go with him in the first game, which, you know, 2020 hindsight, wonderful decision. You still got your best pitcher in the bag going into the next game of the SEC tournament. But how would you have done it, Mark? If you were Dave Van Horn yesterday, would you have gone with your? I mean, this is a lose and go home. This is a single elimination tournament. Would you have thrown the so called ace of the staff, or do you think that it was the right decision? Obviously, in hindsight, it was. But would you have gone with the Tate McGuire like they went with?
8: Well, let's give Dave Van Horn his flowers. I mean, he's
1: been
8: there. He knows what to do. And I've always said this. I've even told you this. In the SEC tournament, man, if you think you're going to get a regional, you better be using the arms that you want to be able to depend on.
1: Yep.
8: Moving forward. The SEC tournament, man, it's going to take all kinds of pitching to win. They've won it. Don't need to win it again. Just try to get some guys ready for the postseason. And I thought going with what he went with yesterday was perfect.
1: Yeah.
8: By committee.
1: It definitely worked out, that's for sure. Would you use Deason? I haven't seen. I haven't seen if they've announced yet. I don't think they've announced it yet, but I haven't seen if they've said that if Deason's going to pitch against Texas tomorrow or not. Would you, if you were Dave Van Horn, would you throw Deason tomorrow against Texas?
8: Well, I think at some point he has to.
1: Mm-hmm.
8: You've got to give him some work, some regular work. So I don't know how he's going to work out the dynamics of giving him enough to keep his arm good and fluid, giving him enough work that he needs, and giving the opponents enough video to look at so that they can pick up on some things. So I mean, I know he's got to find a fine line between that, but I think what he's doing is just fine.
1: I'd have been telling him last night before he went to bed, you rest up. We got a day of rest tomorrow. You rest up because you're throwing first thing against Texas on Friday. So that's what I'd be telling Deeds today. And what are your thoughts on, you have the day off today, big game. Texas is the two seed, I believe, in the tournament. How do you approach the game? What are you telling the team today about here's how we're going to prepare? We've had the bats are rolling. The pitching's holding us together as well. How do you approach tomorrow's game against Texas?
8: So baseball is repetition.
1: Yep.
8: It's doing the same thing over and over again. They tell you if you can do something 750 times, then it becomes second nature to you.
1: Mm-hmm.
8: So I just think they need to continue the studying from an offensive perspective. Keep studying your pitchers because that's what Texas is going to do. Texas has been looking at video of Deets.
1: Right.
8: Right. And so, so they've already found some things that they feel like they can move on. And even if not, Arkansas can put Deets out there. He can get them two or three innings without a hit, without a run. And that's the job they need from him anyway.
1: Yeah.
8: They can keep the bats hot.
1: Yeah, so we'll get to see how it plays out 2 o'clock tomorrow afternoon against Texas. It'll be nationally televised on the SEC Network, so looking forward to it, to that game. You're a big Pittsburgh Steelers fan. Got the announcement from Aaron Rodgers yesterday that he is going to play one more season, that this is it. Everybody's going to give him a rocking chair at all the away games, and so this will be the retirement run, the final season for him. My question for you, and I've heard some people debating this over the last 24 hours or so, is Aaron Rodgers a top 10 quarterback all time in the NFL? I'm not talking about just since 2000 or anything like that. All time in the NFL, is Aaron Rodgers a top 10 quarterback to you?
8: No.
1: Okay.
8: That's the short answer.
1: Is he top 15?
8: I'd really have to sit down and look at it. Definitely top 20.
1: Okay.
8: But I don't know about, I don't know, because we've seen some really great quarterbacks, right? We've seen the Youngs, we've seen the Joe Montanas, we've seen the Troy, and Troy Aikman is debatable too. But we've seen some great quarterbacks. And then what is the criteria when you're talking about great quarterbacks, top 10? What are the criteria? Is it accuracy? Is it arm strength?
1: No, it's the ball of wax. It's your stats against your wins, against your Super Bowls, against, it's all of it. Yeah. It's everything. And when you look at Rodgers, he's got one Super Bowl win. He won the MVP of that game as well. Yeah. Four-time league MVP. That's probably the biggest thing that he's done is a four-time league MVP, 10-time Pro Bowler. He's number one in a lifetime career in the NFL, number one in career quarterback rating. He's in a 102 for a career. That's crazy that he's in triple digits. He's also been sacked the most in league history. You know, he's been sacked 600 times. That's a lot of times getting sacked.
8: Yeah.
1: But I don't think you hold that against him. It's not necessarily his fault. I mean, some of those sacks are his fault, but the majority of sacks are the offensive line's fault. That's just the way it goes. I was offensive lineman. I understand the blame. But, and then you factor in his longevity. He's still pretty good, even though he's old, to be honest with you. This is coming from somebody that I don't like Aaron Rodgers. I've never liked him. I can respect his game, but I don't like this guy's a weird dude to me. He doesn't talk to his family, and it's all over an ex-girlfriend, which I think is dumb. He sits in a hut in Oregon and eats mushrooms in the dark for a week. I mean, just weird stuff. And so I don't know. I don't dig him. But if I look at I'm just throwing names out here. But Tom Brady, Drew Brees, Peyton Manning, Marino, Montana. You mentioned Young. They have to be in there. Elway. Terry Bradshaw has to be in there with all the titles he won in the 70s. I think, you know, and then there's that group, you mentioned one of them, like Troy Aikman. There's that group that's like Brett Favre, Troy Aikman. I think you probably throw Dan Fouts in there as well. I mean, these guys are all, you know, they're all in consideration for that top 10. I would put Rodgers myself. I think I'd put, he's somewhere 11, 12, 13 for me is probably where he is. So he's top 15 in my list right now. And let's, like I said, a guy who doesn't like him.
8: And let me say this. When the problem that I have with Aaron Rodgers is the same problem I kind of got with, I wouldn't even call it a problem, with the LeBron James argument, right?
1: Mm-hmm.
8: You got all these stats. He's got all these stats and all this and all that. And when you compare it to what he did, were their victories, were their championships with him, they don't balance out. So it's almost as if, I mean, you know, for me, I came from the era where championships matter. You know, did you win? Did you win the chip? If you didn't win the chip, man, you just really just stacked some numbers that year. So,
1: well, I mean, I think the only one we listed here, that didn't win a ring was Marino.
8: Marino, yeah, that's what I'm saying. Marino didn't. And Marino, for that reason alone, he had all those numbers. But he didn't play 30 years like Aaron Rodgers and LeBron. So if you're not playing 30 years, you're playing 30 years, you're going to have a lot of stats, man.
1: And yeah, no, I don't think you weigh stats. It all on stats, for sure. I think you got to break it down some. So on the way out, Mark, we got a nice three-day weekend coming up. You watch any of the big car races? Are you an Indy 500 guy, Coca-Cola 600 guy? You do any of that this weekend?
8: I like to race on the PlayStation, but that's about it.
1: Okay,
8: man.
1: Very good. Well, hey, you can do both of them. That's like the big thing. You do the Indy 500, then you fly down and you do the Coca-Cola 600. So maybe you can do that on your video game this weekend. That'll be very nice for you. So, all right, man. Well, I hope you have a good weekend. And, of course, we'll be back at it next Tuesday. And enjoy watching some hopefully watch some Diamond Hogs over the weekend. That would be very cool if they get through to Friday and get
8: great.
1: Into the weekend. So, but we'll talk to you on the other side of it.
8: Sounds great.
1: There he goes. He's Mark Edwards. Of course, this has been the Mike Face of Farmers Insurance Sports Report. You can call Mike at 501-228-4944, and they'll get you handled on some good insurance coverage. It's 22 minutes after 8 o'clock, so check in on the five things you need to know. Here's Jay Jones.
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5: From the KARN Newsroom, I'm Jay Jones. Little Rock Police Chief Heath Helton has announced his retirement with the Little Rock Police Department after nearly 30 years of service. Little Rock City officials said Helton submitted a retirement letter to Mayor Frank Scott Jr., with his last day being Friday, May 29th. Mayor Scott described Helton's leadership and crime reduction strategy as having a positive impact on the community. Mayor Frank Scott Jr. also announced a proposal Wednesday aimed at strengthening data center regulations in Little Rock, saying the city is trying to balance economic development with residents' growing concerns about environmental impacts and rising utility costs. The proposed ordinance would apply to all data centers built within the Little Rock city limits, including hyperscale data centers, facilities that are larger than 250,000 square feet that use more than 50 megawatts of power. Authorities in Garland County say a 43-year-old man is facing charges tied to a deadly shooting on Wednesday. Garland County deputies responded to a report of shots fired. When they arrived, they found a man lying unresponsive in the yard of the home. Three people were detained at the scene. One of those people is 43-year-old Matthew Hartman, who is now facing charges of second-degree murder. A Tuesday decision in the Eastern District of Arkansas Federal Court resulted in a Maple Vale man's 20-year sentence. A U.S. District judge sentenced 27-year-old Johnny Lee Underwood after he pleaded guilty on one count of fentanyl distribution and one count of distribution of fentanyl resulting in death. The sentence will be followed by 3 years of supervised release. The federal justice system does not have a parole provision. Forbes has announced the 2026 Best Employers for New Grads, featuring two Arkansas-based companies. Arvest and Arkansas Blue Cross and Blue Shield both made the list. Arvest, based in Lowell, was ranked 301st out of 500, and this is the second time Arvest made the list, with the first time being in 2024. Arkansas Blue Cross and Blue Shield, based in Little Rock, ranked 118th out of 500. From the KRN Newsroom, I'm Jay Jones.
1: All right, thank you, Jay. Of course, coming up, we'll get another look at the traffic, the weather, the money news. 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
1: Hey, good Thursday morning to you. Hopefully you're getting a good start to the day. 27 minutes after 8 o'clock. Let's see how the roads are looking. Check some weather as well. Here is Paul Weber.
16: With a look at your Southern Bay Corp traffic this Thursday morning, State Police are working a couple accidents around the Metro I-57 southbound at mile marker 10.2. That's near the James Street exit. It's impacting the left shoulder and left lane. Another accident, 430 northbound at mile marker 5.1. That's impacting the right shoulder. Neither accident causing any major delays. Still seeing a high flow of traffic at the North Interchange. Let's buckle up and be careful. That's your Southern Bancorp traffic. 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I'm Paul Weber.
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23: Bring mostly cloudy skies with a chance of a few showers and a thunderstorm. Keep an eye out for ponding on streets and localized damaging wind gusts. The high will reach 78 degrees. Tonight will be cloudy and humid with a chance of a few showers and a thunderstorm with a low of 66 degrees. Tomorrow is expected to be cloudy and humid with a chance of a few showers and a thunderstorm. Watch out for ponding on streets and highways. The high temperature will be 77 degrees. I'm AccuWeather meteorologist Jason Caterina.
1: And currently we're at 67 degrees. We've got mostly cloudy skies above us as we head over to get another look at the money news right before we open the markets. We do that with Morgan Stanley Wealth Management's Jason Chacko. And Jason, good morning.
36: Good morning, Toby. We are getting ready for the market open here in a couple minutes. U.S. futures are pointing towards a lower open at Thursday trading, with the Dow indicating a 140-point drop at that 830 bell. We'll watch the broad markets as well as Arkansas stocks like Dow Component Walmart, as they are currently lower despite an earnings report that was a bit better than analyst expectations. A lower open would be in line with most international trading. Asian market declines were paced by the Chinese Shanghai Shenzhen Index, down 2% by their close, and European shares are currently paced by the German DAX, down almost 0.5% as they approach their close. A quick look at non-equity market shows oil up 3.5% to $101.75 a barrel. Gold is down almost 1% to $4,501.67 an ounce. The 10-year U.S. Treasury yield is up to 4.611%, and we are ready for the market open. Back at those numbers here in 30 minutes. Toby?
1: All right, thank you, Jason. 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So send Twister to 501-403-5276. Get you in that drawing before the end of the hour. Give you a little something extra to do with the kids going to Magic Springs this summer. 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
3: Therese Crowley. President Trump says he has time if Iran has the right answers to the latest U.S. peace proposal.
4: Iran's foreign ministry says they are reviewing a new U.S. proposal. This comes as Pakistan's interior minister made a last-minute trip to the Iranian capital of Tehran for talks aimed at moving a possible agreement forward.
3: Fox's Trey Yingston, Tel Aviv. Otherwise, President Trump has warned U.S. forces are loaded for new military strikes quickly if he doesn't get the right answers. A new Fox News poll finds half of voters report rising gas prices are a major problem for them. Senior Ditch Day in the shore town of Long Branch, New Jersey, triggered a teen takeover at the Pier Village Boardwalk. Jumping on cars and brawling, 140 police responded, a half dozen arrests. A local says it looked like a bomb went off at

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3: 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Today, 78 degrees and mostly cloudy. There will be a slight chance for an isolated shower or thunderstorm. Tonight, 64 degrees with a few scattered showers and thunderstorms moving from south to north. And on Friday, 79 degrees with a 50% chance for scattered showers and thunderstorms. I'm KRK Chief Meteorologist Todd Yacobian from the News Radio 1029 KRN Weather Center. 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
6: A better life with Dr. Sanjay Gupta.
7: Sometimes you can tell a lot about what someone wants to do offline by looking at what they do online. Let me tell you about Pinterest's first parenting trend report. Pinterest is a huge platform. They have 600 million monthly users, 80 billion searches per month. The report found a shift from the iPad kid era to now, when parents are actually more interested in real-world adventures and hands-on activities. The global trends and insights lead at Pinterest told us families are thoughtfully designing childhoods rooted in creativity, intention, and meaningful experiences. One psychologist we spoke to said he sees this as a reflection of parents' desire to build core capacities in their children: resilience, curiosity, self-regulation, empathy. These things don't grow automatically, but are built through lived experience. I'm Dr. Sanjay Gupta, helping you live a better life.
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13: Yeah, why not? Why don't we do that? So it's 36 minutes after 8 o'clock. On your Thursday, 21st day of May, we'll get some local headlines, local and national headlines going for you in just a minute. We're going to take a little more of a look at the gas price. Also, the 2026 summer travel survey that Gas Buddy just put out. It's not pretty. It's not pretty at all, but we'll take a look at it. Final few minutes, you can get in on the Parents Appreciation Week for today. We'll do it again tomorrow. But the key word today is Twister. That's a retired roller coaster down in Magic Springs. We're playing for a four-pack of Magic Springs tickets. So send Twister to 501-403-5276. That drawing coming up in just a few minutes. So get Twister sent in now to 501-403-5276. While you're doing that, we'll check some traffic and weather with

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1: With a look at your Southern Bay Corp traffic this Thursday morning, state police working a couple accidents around the metro I-57 southbound at mile marker 10.2. That's near the James Street exit. It's impacting the left shoulder and left lane. Another accident, 430 northbound at mile marker 5.1. That's impacting the right shoulder. Neither accident causing any major delays. Still seeing a high flow of traffic at the north interchange. Let's buckle up and be careful. That's your Southern Bay Corp traffic. Southern Bay Corp, wealth builders for everyone. 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I'm Paul Weber.
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4: We'll bring mostly cloudy skies with a chance of a few showers and a thunderstorm. Keep an eye out for ponding on streets due to localized damaging wind gusts. The high will reach 78. Tonight, expect cloudy and humid conditions with a chance of more showers and a thunderstorm. The low will drop to 66. Tomorrow will remain cloudy and humid with a possibility of more showers and a thunderstorm. Watch out for ponding on streets and highways. The high temperature will be around 77. I'm AccuWeather meteorologist Jason Caterina.
0: Currently 66 degrees, mostly cloudy skies above Central Arkansas. 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
13: There's something I'd like to talk to you about today, something that's been circulating on the internet that's become a real problem. 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Let me tell you clearly, these videos are scams. They are designed to take your money. Now, a couple things you should keep in mind. If something sounds too good to be true, it probably is. When you look at these videos, if they don't seem natural, if there's something off about them, the audio or the video, it's probably AI generated. And if you come across something that does pique your interest, see if you can find evidence of it from other sources. I promise you this, if I discover something incredible that you need to know about, I'm going to talk about it somewhere that you can easily find, not on some shady social media site. I'm Dr. Sanjay Gupta, helping you live a better life.
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0: Yeah, good Thursday morning to you. Hopefully it's getting underway very nicely for you here on the 21st of May as we get back into some of the action this morning. By the way, final few minutes, you can send the word Twister to 501-403-5276 and try to win those that four-pack of tickets to Magic Springs this morning. But getting into some of the news, so obviously we've got the Memorial Day travel getting underway. Some people even head out tonight, but they're after work today. But tomorrow is when it really ramps up with the travel all the way through Monday. I was seeing that the Clinton National Airport, as I said, they're going to have 30,000 passengers expected to depart from Little Rock over the next several days. Tomorrow's supposed to be the busiest day, and so you know the deal. Check your flights before you leave the house. Make sure they haven't been delayed already. And then after you do that, then you want to be early so that you got plenty of time to get through the TSA, though not nearly the problems we had earlier in the year, but Still can take a minute, especially when you got a lot of people trying to get through. And then obviously the majority of people are going to drive is how it's going to be as far as the travel. I saw the Gas Buddy just released their 2026 summer travel survey. So, and we'll get to some of the current gas prices in a minute, but the forecast for the national average this weekend, by Monday, they're saying the national average could be $4.48 per gallon. So that's crazy. In fact, I could have swore I saw a number this morning that was like $4.53. So I feel like we already got there for Memorial Day weekend. But and they say that's up about $1.30 from the $3.14 per gallon that it was at this time a year ago, nationally speaking. And then they say it could climb to anywhere from $4.80. to $5 a gallon if the Strait of Hormuz stays closed between Memorial Day and Labor Day. So that's their summer projection, is that could be anywhere between $4.80 and $5 a gallon. That's the national average. Now, obviously, we do a little better here in Arkansas, and specifically here in Little Rock. Right now, the report is that it's $4.11. Is the average in Little Rock, and that's up. Let's see, from a week ago it was $4.07, a month ago it was $3.57, and a year ago going into Memorial Day weekend we were paying $2.77 a gallon. So now we're paying $4.11 on average. Now there are some better spots out there that, you know, you just got to look around Little Rock. So in Sherwood, the Walmart's $3.89. The Costco here in West Little Rock is $3.94 is what they're saying. Mabelville on the Valero and Mabelville also $3.94. So you can find some decent prices. The best one that I found in Arkansas is the BP in Earl, Arkansas, is $3.39. I think that's a cash price. I don't think that's the one you can use the card on, but I think, you know, $3.39. That's by far the best. In fact, the next closest one is 30 cents higher, $3.70 at the Sunoco in Blytheville. So Division Street in Blytheville. So, and that's also a cash price, but, that's what that pricing is looking like right now. So obviously going to be expensive to get out in the cars this weekend, but, obviously worth it if you go to somewhere cool and make some good memories with the family. So that can be well worth the price of gas. So former officials, we moved to some of the national news with the Department of Justice, will now herself be prosecuted for allegedly taking confidential records connected to the special counsel investigation of President Trump. Here's Fox's Eben Brown reporting from Miami on this.
2: The U.S. Justice Department is charging one of its former prosecutors with obstructing justice, concealing and stealing government records, all tied to the now-abandoned prosecution of President Trump by former special counsel Jack Smith. 62-year-old Carmen Mercedes Leinberger of Port St. Lucie, Florida, a former assistant U.S. attorney, is accused of altering file names of documents related to the special counsel's case and sending them to her own personal email accounts. Those documents had already been blocked for release by a judge. Leinberger is pleading not guilty. In Miami, Eben Brown, Fox News.
0: Now, I've seen some of the left-leaning media, and they have said they're prosecuting someone for sending an email to herself. That is what they're prosecuting. Which, she changed names of the files. I mean, that's wrong. You're obviously trying to hide something. She sent them to a private email outside the network. That's obviously a problem. Doesn't matter that it was herself. So I see some of the other media putting it out there that this is crazy. They're prosecuting someone because she sent an email to herself. Completely illegal. So sit out. As far as some of the sports this weekend, the Diamondhogs, big win last night, 8-4 over. I almost thought in the first inning, I was watching this in the first inning, they're just hitting home run after home run, and the Hogs are. And I was like, they're going to run rule Tennessee. Or this game's going to be over, you know, before we eat dinner. This is going to be a wonderful thing. So, nonetheless, it did go on for the full game, full nine, but still get the 8-4 win. Zach Stewart hits a pair of home runs. That's the fourth consecutive games that he's hit a home run. He's got five home runs. He hit two yesterday. So five home runs in four games. So that's incredible. Three RBIs for him as well in the effort. So in fact, why don't we hear from Zach Stewart talking about how his season's been going so far.
14: Yeah, it's been really good. You know, I think I would do this over and over again no matter what. I mean, this is the best decision I've made in my life to come play here at this university, meet all these guys. It's been a really good year. I've had a lot of fun, winning a lot more, and that's what I like to do.
0: Yeah, well, we need even more of that winning to happen. They're going to be off today. They take on Texas, the 2 seed at the SEC tournament at 2:00 tomorrow afternoon. That'll be on the SEC network. Just so you know, especially if you're a Tennessee fan, Arkansas has beat Tennessee 14 of the last 16 times. We own them now, so that's a beautiful thing. The Central Arkansas Bears, I think they're underway. I haven't checked to see if there's a score yet, but they were supposed to play at 8 a.m. this morning against Florida Gulf Coast at the ASUN tournament. I believe that game was scheduled for last night. I'm not sure if it got rained out or if things just got too late and they couldn't start the game, but playing an early one, Egg McMuffin game this morning. And then you've got the Little Rock Trojans. They beat Southern Indiana yesterday 7-3, so they move on in the Ohio Valley Conference tournament. They play the number one seed today, SIUE, and that'll be at 1 o'clock this afternoon. Speaking of playing some good baseball, the Travelers on a 7-game win streak right now after winning both games of the double dip yesterday, 3-2 and then 10-0, with the two scores respectively. Tonight, they'll do it again at 6:35. Nico Talas just won the Texas League Pitcher of the Week. He will be up on the mound for the Travs this evening, so looking forward to that. And then both the Arkansas men's golf team and the Arkansas State men's golf team have qualified for the NCAA National Championships. They both came in the top five in their respective regionals, so both will be at the Omni La Costa Resort and Spa in Carlsbad, California for the championship next week, so that's pretty impressive, and of course we'll be following along on that as well. It's 48 minutes after 8 o'clock. Let's see what's going on the roadways. Check some weather once again. Here is Paul Weber.
1: With a look at your Southern Bay Corp traffic this Thursday morning, state police are working an accident I-530 southbound at mile marker 1.9. It's impacting the left and right shoulders, not causing any major delays. It's the last day of school for a lot of students. We're coming up on a holiday weekend. Buckle up and let's be careful. That's your Southern Bay Corp traffic. Southern Bay Corp, web builders for everyone, now serving Little Rock with the Arkansas Traffic Network. I'm Paul Weber.
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4: A will bring mostly cloudy skies with a chance of a few showers and a thunderstorm. Keep an eye out for ponding on streets and localized damaging wind gusts. The high will reach 78 degrees. Tonight will be cloudy and humid with a chance of a few showers and a thunderstorm with a low of 66 degrees. Tomorrow is expected to be cloudy and humid with a chance of a few showers and a thunderstorm. Watch out for ponding on streets and highways. The high temperature will be 77 degrees. I'm AccuWeather meteorologist Jason Caterina.
0: And currently, we're at 66 degrees right now. A bunch of clouds rolling through central Arkansas above us. And we need to take a look at the five things you need to know. Here's Jay Jones.
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15: From the KRN Newsroom, I'm Jay Jones. Little Rock Police Chief Heath Helton has announced his retirement with the Little Rock Police Department after nearly 30 years of service. Little Rock City officials said Helton submitted a retirement letter to Mayor Frank Scott Jr., with his last day being Friday, May 29th. Mayor Scott described Helton's leadership and crime reduction strategy as having a positive impact on the community. Mayor Frank Scott Jr. also announced a proposal Wednesday aimed at strengthening data center regulations in Little Rock, saying the city is trying to balance economic development with residents' growing concerns about environmental impacts and rising utility costs. The proposed ordinance would apply to all data centers built within the Little Rock city limits, including hyperscale data centers, facilities that are larger than 250,000 square feet that use more than 50 megawatts of power. Authorities in Garland County say a 43-year-old man is facing charges tied to a deadly shooting on Wednesday. Garland County deputies responded to a report of shots fired. When they arrived, they found a man lying unresponsive in the yard of the home. Three people were detained at the scene. One of those people is 43-year-old Matthew Hartman, who is now facing charges of second-degree murder. A Tuesday decision in the Eastern District of Arkansas Federal Court resulted in a Mabel Vale man's 20-year sentence. A U.S. District judge sentenced 27-year-old Johnny Lee Underwood after he pleaded guilty on one count of fentanyl distribution and one count of distribution of fentanyl resulting in death. The sentence will be followed by 3 years of supervised release. The federal justice system does not have a parole provision. Forbes has announced the 2026 Best Employers for New Grads, featuring two Arkansas-based companies. Arvest and Arkansas Blue Cross and Blue Shield both made the list. Arvest, based in Lowell, was ranked 301st out of 500, and this is the second time Arvest made the list, with the first time being in 2024. Arkansas Blue Cross and Blue Shield, based in Little Rock, ranked 118th out of 500. From the KRN Newsroom, I'm Jay Jones.
0: All right, thank you, Jay. Let's get ourselves a winner for this four-pack of tickets to Magic Springs Theme and Water Park for this summer. Of course, this will be all sorts of fun to do with the kids. They get out of school this week. A lot of it happening today. The keyword was Twister. We were paying homage to the retired roller coaster there at Magic Springs. And so our winner coming out of the box this morning is 6382. Last four digits on the cell phone number. Of course, we'll get in touch with them and let them know that they have won four tickets to Magic Springs for this summer. You go to the water park, you go ride the rides, you go on one of the days that they got the concert series going on, catch a good show. So all sorts of good ways to use those tickets this summer. As far as the entertainment file this morning, we got game two of the NBA Conference Finals, the Eastern Conference Finals with the Knicks and the Cavs. Of course, we had San Antonio and Oklahoma City, which to me is really the title series for the NBA this year. Going last night, Oklahoma City gets the win to even up that series. As far as some other stuff, you know what's great about today? This is the last day that the Late Show with Stephen Colbert will be on the air, so do like that. So that'll be done by about 12:30 tonight, 12:30 this morning. We'll be done with that, so looking forward to that ending. The series premiere of The Burrows on Netflix, Alfred Molina, Gina Davis, Alfred Woodward, and Bill Pullman. Sci-fi drama, which has been described as sort of a geriatric version of Stranger Things. That's how they described it. I don't know what to tell you. I didn't watch Stranger Things. So members of a retirement community band together to face an otherworldly threat. So there you go. Hey, man, if they're having happy hours at the retirement centers, might as well fight some ghosts, too. So that's I could see all that coming together. Arkansas country music star Ashley McBride, she was telling a story the other day about Dolly Parton. She said that Dolly Parton gave her some chapstick, and then Ashley McBride kept the chapstick for almost 20 years. And so as you said that when Ashley first moved to Nashville, she got to work with Dolly. And so she kept this gift for all this time because she treasured it so much, even though it was just a small thing, just, you know, think of chapstick. I actually can completely relate to this. I've actually done something like this. I had the opportunity years ago when I was doing a sports show out west. Had the opportunity to go. I was just good friends with a guy that owned a minor league baseball team. He says, hey, why don't you come? And he also had some very big ties into the, I'll just tell you, it was the George Brett family. It wasn't George, it's his brother that owned the team, but the family owns the team and the brother ran it. So I'm with his brother, George Brett's brother, go to his box, sit down. He says, hey, I got a special guest that's going to be sitting with us today, and you'll be pretty impressed. And I'm like, oh, yeah, who's that? Wayne Gretzky walks into the box. So I'm sitting there, and I'm flabbergasted because this is the star of stars to me. I mean, growing up, it was Wayne Gretzky and Michael Jordan, and I'm like, I'm going to get to sit here with Wayne Gretzky for a little while. The reason Gretzky's at this minor league baseball game is his kid had been drafted by the other team, by the opponent, so they were down checking it out and seeing what it was like. But so anyways, got to talk with Wayne Gretzky for like 15, 20 minutes. We drank a beer together, and then he took off. And he left his beer cup sitting there. Red Solo cup, nothing special, just Red Solo cup, and he left it there. I dumped the beer, took the cup. Had it posted up in my sports studio for a long time, even put a little, put it in like a, you know, a little protective box so that, you know, people could see it. But I finally quit dragging it around. Because, what am I going to do? Go test it for DNA and, like, prove that he drank out of it? I didn't know what I was going to do with it. I was tired of hauling around. And so I hauled it around for, like, 10 or 15 years. And then finally, in one of my moves, I got rid of it. So I can understand what you were doing, Ashley McBride, keeping the chapstick. It made perfect sense to me. So we'll be right back to wrap things up. 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
0: Hey, welcome back to First News. Taking a look at the traffic. I think a lot of you are letting your kids skip the final day of school today because there's hardly anybody. Everything's smooth on the roadways right now. Weather-wise, mostly cloudy today. Going to get up around 78. Cloudy and humid tonight. Low of 66. And tomorrow, same thing. Cloudy and humid. Going to be up around 77 for a high. Currently, we're at 66 degrees with some cloudy skies above us. So let's check in on that final look at the money news this morning with Morgan Stanley Wealth Management's Jason Chacko. Jason, good morning.
21: Good morning, Toby. We do have a lower start to the markets this morning. Dow Jones Industrial Average currently down 80 points at 49,933.16. S&P 500 is down about a third of a percent at 7,408.99. In Arkansas stocks, we only have one gain from the 14 companies we follow. That's Murphy Oil, up 3 cents to $39 and a penny. But the largest decline by far early this morning is Dow Component Walmart, currently down 7%. That's $9.37 to $121.63 after reporting their earnings. That's all for now. We'll watch the markets and be back with the close at 5 this evening. Toby.
0: All right. Thank you, Jason. We appreciate that. Of course, getting the Friday edition of the big show put together. We have the Electric Cooperatives of Arkansas open for business spotlight. We'll be doing some Memorial Day stuff, maybe talk about some grilling tomorrow. And then also the Bet Saracen segment will be on. We'll have Representative French Hill stop by last day of the Parents Appreciation Week, so you can get that final four-pack of tickets to Magic Springs tomorrow. So make sure to tune in and get the keyword. Of course, we got the Finnegan Show coming up at 4 o'clock this afternoon. That's always presented by the Minton Law Firm. Great people expanding to around the state. And guest host this afternoon is going to be Richard Friend. So looking forward to hearing from him. He'll be giving away some Glenn Miller tickets as well. And we will see you promptly at 6 a.m. tomorrow morning to wrap up the week. Have a good day.
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22: It's not true and wrong. I'm Dave Anthony, Fox News. That is the pushback Fox's Aisha Hazmi is reporting from the White House to a Reuters report today on the Iran nuclear talks.
23: That claims that the Iranian supreme leader allegedly said that the enriched uranium that is inside the country right now will not be allowed to leave as part of any peace agreement or nuclear deal. That would have complicated these talks by a lot. It would have really ticked off Israel, but the White House is pushing back on this. They say that Reuters report is not true. I'm told that, in fact, no decision has been made on that particular issue about the enriched uranium.
22: President Trump warns the U.S. could restart bombing if Iran gives the wrong response to another proposal to end the conflict. And as the American blockade continues around Iran's ports, Fox's Ashley Webster reports from Tel Aviv.
24: Iran has released a map showing what it calls a controlled maritime zone. Tehran says it's committed to reopening the strait to what articles, friendly countries that abide by its terms. That will also likely include some exorbitant fees, something that Washington has said is totally unacceptable.
22: Oil and gas prices both up today. And in a Fox News poll, half those surveyed call the surge at the pump a major problem. Just 39% approve of the overall job the president's doing. The Trump Justice Department is charging a Biden-era prosecutor with obstructing justice, concealing and stealing government records, all tied to the now-abandoned prosecution of President Trump by former special counsel Jack Smith. 62-year-old Carmen Mercedes Leinberger of Port St. Lucie, Florida, a former assistant U.S. attorney, is accused of altering file names of documents related to the special counsel's case and sending them to her own personal email accounts. Those documents had already been blocked for release by a judge.
0: That's Fox's Eben Brown. 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
7: 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Putting this guy with such a bloody, murderous record at the top of the Revolutionary Guard Corps confirms the regime is not moderating under pressure. On the contrary, they're going to double down on men who's on careers of people who have been built on hostage taking, assassination, domestic repression and torture and of people. And by any standard, he is considered as radical as the regime's hardline elite that was in power.
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7: You know, there's something big Americans keep forgetting about, you know, behind the news cycles, behind the tariff wars, the conflicts, war, ICE raids here at home. 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

0: All right, let us. I do want to get back to that New York lady in the manhole thing. That's a horrible story. But right now, let's go to the telephones. Let's go to Jeff calling from Chicago, Illinois, listening on the great WLS. Jeffrey, you're on the Chris Plant Show.
1: Hey, good morning, Chris. Hey, from Chirac.
0: Chiracistan.
1: Yeah. You know, when you had long-time listener. When you had commented on Bruce Springsteen, and now it's about 40 years that I've known what you just said. And, you know, I'm class of 86 at Quigley. And anyway, so, you know, the hype, MTV, Glory Days, Born in the USA. Yeah. You know, it took us like 6 months to get these tickets. Soldier Field, the old one with AstroTurf. We're there early. We're up against the front stage. Took a while. Oh, it was a hot, hot day. Took a while. So we're sharing spliffs. And he finally gets on, and it was like a godlike experience. Uh-huh. Born in the USA. And after that, Chris, 4 hours of drivel. And I was like, this guy is an idiot. I don't know what I was thinking. Truly.
0: Well, you were, a lot of people got roped. You were ahead of the curve, I think.
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4: News. I'm Chris Foster. As President Trump waits for Iran's response to a peace proposal, there's a report he may not like the answer to his demand to hand over uranium.
5: Reuters says Iran's Supreme Leader Ayatollah Mojtaba Khamenei has issued a directive that the near weapons-grade material must stay inside the country. The United States has been pushing for the uranium to be confiscated, with Israel's prime minister vowing to continue to fight until that happens.
4: Fox's Jonathan Savage. A former federal prosecutor in Florida is accused of stealing a copy of a sealed report on the drop case about President Trump taking classified documents from the White House.
6: 62-year-old Carmen Mercedes Leinberger of Port St. Lucie, Florida, a former assistant U.S. attorney, is accused of altering file names of documents related to the special counsel's case and sending them to her own personal email account.
4: Fox's Evan Brown. 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
7: 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A real estate broker near St. Louis, Missouri, is suing a segregated community in Arkansas. Return to the Land is a white supremacist organization that only sells land from its property in Lawrence County to white people. The suit says that violates the Fair Housing Act after a real estate broker was not allowed to buy land for being Jewish. The organization claims the Fair Housing Act does not apply because it is a private club. The lawsuit seeks to end the organization's enforcement of its policies and damages. The Little Rock Police Chief is retired.

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0: Councilmember Hugo Soto Martinez, who has endorsed you, he wants to explore ways to let non-citizens vote in city elections. You know, politics is all about timing. With Donald Trump in the White House, is this the right time for Los Angeles to go down this path?
1: Well, I think we need to explore it.
2: Yes, I think it needs to be explored. We need to explore whether non-citizens should be voting in America.

0: Dip kids, expats, no, not expats, military folks, AAI, oil workers, all kinds of people.
1: Wow. I'm trying to figure out how old you are.
0: Tehran American School. It was the largest overseas American high school in history.
1: Really? Wow.
0: Seriously, I'm telling you, it's like 7,000 kids went through that from 54 to 79 before the Troubles.
1: All right, so you got out in 79, is that right?
0: No, it's 77. I left before the Troubles happened. But, but there were burning tires in the streets. I lived through that.
1: Yeah, yeah. It got worse after the burning tires in the streets part. Well, that's very interesting, and you keep in touch with a lot of people. And what's the general consensus? Do you have any sense of what's going on there that we're not hearing about?
0: Absolutely. I have friends in Iran. Ardashir, if you're listening, he lives in Karaj, a place where I used to work. As a teenager, I built a radar station in Karaj. On the mountaintop in Karaj.
1: Really?
0: Yeah, well, I swept the floors, so I call it, building.
1: Your radar station, and that's fun. Well, I got to say, that's fascinating. I think that'd be really interesting and a great way. What a fun thing, before the fall of the Shah's regime. And I don't know if you're listening, I ran into Reza Pahlavi, the junior. A couple of months ago,
0: Javid Shah, my friend. Javid Shah.
1: The Shah in exile, perfectly nice guy, real nice guy. I actually met him once, like 40 years ago, when I was 20 years old or something, in Santa Barbara, California, and they had just fled.
0: Yeah.
1: A short time.
0: We were all 20 years old at one point, and yes, I met him too some sort of a gig in Bethesda.
1: Yeah,
0: eons ago.
1: Yeah.
0: He is the one transitional figure, I think, the one transitional figure that can change Iran from the evil Islamic regime that it is into something else.
1: Yeah, and I don't think he wants to be the Shah, and I don't think he could be, likely he would not become the Shah, but he might be able to play a leadership role, and I understand that there are a lot of Iranians, Persians, who would be happy to see him come back in some capacity, perhaps not as the monarch, but in a role that would help them to join the civilized world.
0: A transitional role, right? I mean, that's it. He's there to give some sort of stability to the change that has to happen. It has to happen. I don't know any other Iranian figure that could fill that role except him.
1: Yeah.
0: I don't.
1: Right. And he lives here in the Washington metropolitan area.
0: Well, he's all over the world right now, but he lives outside Bethesda, I think.
1: Yeah, I think maybe in Potomac, but it would be nice to see a change of regime there. And I mean that for the 92 million people of Iran, first and foremost, and then for the hundreds of millions in the region, and then for the world because of the economy and the flow of energy, and then because radical Islamic jihadi terrorism is a blight on humanity.
0: Yes, absolutely. Radical Islamic jihadi terrorism is without a doubt a blight on humanity.
1: Yeah.
0: But here, I got to get this in. We're going to have a reunion, a Tehran American School reunion. Mm-hmm. As soon as this stuff is over with, mm-hmm. we're going to go back to our home, back to Tehran.
1: Oh, no kidding.
0: And I'm going to play I'm going to play basketball in my old gym.
1: That sounds like a lot of fun, actually. We work here. Alexa, our friend Jasmine, who is not in today, very often screening calls. She is a member of a Persian family that fled when the Shah was cut loose by Jimmy Carter and the Democrats, which opened the floodgates to this 47 years of global chaos. And the Democrats and weak leadership and Jimmy Carter certainly played a hand in all of that. It's not 100% on Jimmy Carter, but a huge part of it is on Jimmy Carter and the Democrats, because they think they're so enlightened that, the Shah of Iran, Reza Pahlavi, the senior, led a comparatively enlightened Iran. You're there. You're a young man. You're an American. There were beautiful women everywhere, right? And they were dressed kind of like normal Western women, right? And they were going to universities and working in the workplace, right, when you were there as a teenager. Isn't that right? Oh, what? Oh, his phone just must have been the NSA or something like that. That's wild, man, wild. I am telling you. Well, that's great stuff. That's great fun. I'd love to go to the reunion myself. I've never been to Tehran. My stepfather, who we called Dad in the house, he was in Tehran for the fall of the Shah. He was a CBS News reporter and all that. Now, that is... That's a fun call, Steve. I wish that your phone hadn't trapped off, but feel free to call back as the situation develops or devolves in Iran. Fighting the troglodytes, and it's to prevent them from acquiring an arsenal of nuclear weapons. You know, a foreign ministry rep said they've got enough to make 10 or maybe 11 nuclear weapons, and that means there will be 10 or maybe 11 cities wiped off the face of the earth. And the Democrat Party is helping them, just as Barack Obama did. They're not the good guys. Definitely not the good guys. We're at 888-630-9625.
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14: 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And that's just Southern Maine Corp traffic.
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20: News. I'm Therese Crowley. President Trump speaking at the White House on Iran, which may have a response to the latest U.S. peace proposal.
21: No formal peace plan announced just yet, but there still is a lot of cautious optimism here in the Gulf. Yes, the Strait of Hormuz remains mostly closed off, but there hasn't been any sort of major escalations between the U.S. and Iran.
20: Fox's Jeff Paul in Dubai. President Trump said Iran, if it doesn't have the right answers, U.S. forces are loaded to strike quickly. Gulf states working to make the Strait of Hormuz obsolete. UAE says its pipeline bypass is 50% complete. A new Fox News poll finds half of voters report rising gas prices are a major problem for them. $4.56 a gallon today for the Memorial Day getaway. And the Democratic National Committee, under pressure, released its autopsy on how Kamala Harris lost the 2024 election. 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
0: A real estate broker near St. Louis, Missouri is suing a segregated community in Arkansas. Return to the Land is a white supremacist organization that only sells land from its property in Lawrence County to white people. The suit says that violates the Fair Housing Act after a real estate broker was not allowed to buy land for being Jewish. The organization claims the Fair Housing Act does not apply because it is a private club. The lawsuit seeks to end the organization's enforcement of its policies and damages. The Little Rock Police Chief is retiring. Chief Heath Helton has been with the department since 1996 and has been chief since December of 2022. His last day is next Friday. Three assistant chiefs will alternate serving as the interim chief until a new one is appointed. Little Rock Mayor Frank Scott Jr. is proposing new regulations for data centers as they remain the center of local and national debate. The mayor says it comes from concerns about noise, water, and energy usage. The ordinance would require data centers to meet strict environmental and operational standards before construction can begin. Some safeguards include noise monitoring requirements, buffers from neighborhoods, and plans to prevent residents from paying utility cost increases. This proposal would also require data centers that use more than 50 megawatts of power be built in industrial zoned areas. The proposal will be heading to the Little Rock Board of Directors for consideration on June 2nd. I'm Fox 16's Ashley King from the News Radio 1029 KRN News Desk.
2: From the Arkansas Storm Team, I'm KRK4 News meteorologist Pat Walker. Cloudy this afternoon with a high of 78 and a 10% chance of a rain shower, but rain chance is 70% tonight. We'll drop to 64 degrees. Tonight. Tomorrow, a high of 79. The rain chance, a high one, continues. A 60% chance of rain and thunderstorms for our Friday. And then more rain and thunderstorms, of course, over the weekend. I'm meteorologist Pat Walker for News Radio 1029 KARN.
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11: Democrats are making affordability the issue that they're going to run on. So, smart move?
12: I think it is, Greg. My party's basic strategy is we don't have a message, we don't have a messenger, and we have the polarization and division between the far left and the more moderate wing of the party, which the progressives seem to be winning, if I am any judge of it. So basically, my party sort of says we don't have anything to run on ourselves, so we got to run against Trump. And the one issue that we run on is the one, frankly, that Trump ran on himself, which is it's too darn difficult to make it in America. Prices are too darn high. Inflation is too high. And so vote against the incumbent because you have to hold somebody accountable. That's my party's best argument. They really don't have much else going for them other than that.
11: Oh, you say they don't have a messenger? Kamala? Come on, man. Kamala's out there. You know, she's got all kinds of ideas.
12: Well, Greg, I mean, I think the chance that she has to be the nominee is about zero. Even though she's got more name recognition, she doesn't have appreciably more votes. And my experience with her, both in the presidential general election in 2024 and when she was a primary candidate in 2020, is that the more people see her, the less they like her.
11: Yeah. Yeah. You know, Republicans should advocate that Kamala get out there more and talk, because when she talks, it's an auto turnoff. You know, Republicans seem to be winning the war on redistricting lately. The Supreme Court finally put a halt to Democrats' racial gerrymandering in the Louisiana decision, so they could lose a number of seats in the South and Midwest as maps are being redrawn as a consequence of that ruling. And political gerrymandering backfired spectacularly in Virginia, whereas Republicans have actually successfully redrawn maps in their favor elsewhere. But, you know, changing the maps may not be good enough, right? I mean, how do you handicap that?
12: Well, it really is a question of how much the anti-incumbent sentiment, the anti-Republican sentiment, how strong that is. Because we're going to have a lot of, as you suggest correctly, new districts, a lot of new candidates. And invariably, these House races, Greg, have become more a test of incumbent versus out party than it is candidate A versus candidate B. I would say at this point, you're right on both your assertions. You're right to say that the Republicans have clearly benefited from the redistricting wars so far in the court decisions. But it's also the case that we really don't have a sense as to where the generic vote lies. I've seen everything from dead even to plus, in the most extreme left-wing poll, New York Times poll, plus 11 Democrat. I assume the Democrats are narrowly ahead, but if they're narrowly ahead 3, 4, 5 points in the generic vote, that means that a lot of these races are going to be very, very close, and no trend is at this point discernible.
11: You know, I tend to ignore the generic ballot because, you know, you're really in the House talking about district races, and it really comes down to whether voters like that particular represent.

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1: Good afternoon and welcome to the Steve Finnegan Show on News Radio 1029 KARN. My name is Richard Friend and I'm filling in for Steve today. He'll be back in just a couple of days. Thanks for joining me. If you'd like to be a part of the show this afternoon, feel free to call in on the American Leak Detection text line at 501-403-KARN. That's 501-403-5276. 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So they'll be with us for the first hour. Again, my name is Richard Friend. I'm sitting in for my buddy Steve, who's taking some well-deserved time off. Going to touch off in this first segment, just go over a couple of things that are happening here in our area. I know that Steve normally covers things happening at the federal level, Congress and he knows all the bigwigs, but I'm obviously not the guy that he is. So I talk about a lot more local stuff. Some of the stuff that you heard in the lead in here, and I'd like to spend some time. They talked about the DNC release, the postmortem, I like to call it, on the 2024 loss of Kamala Harris. And surprised they take no ownership whatsoever on their losses or their failures to lead. And they're completely fiberglassed that the voters didn't choose a Democratic leader. But you can look on that for yourself. You can Google it anytime you want. I'd like to take this moment to say congratulations to Chief Heath Helton of the Little Rock Police Department. He announced yesterday that he's retiring from Little Rock PD on May 29th. He spent 30 years with the department. He's got a long tenure there, very honorable service, and we'd like to wish him the best. Also, as I was doing a little bit of show prep, I was looking around and kind of deciding what I was going to talk about. And that stalwart news service, the Arkansas Times, has once again done a story critical of law enforcement. I know, clutch your pearls. You're shocked. But they were talking about an Arkansas state trooper, and I think he was in Mississippi County. I was just kind of scanning over it a little bit. And he did a tactical vehicle intervention, a TVI, on a vehicle that ran from him. And after the vehicle came to a stop, a child came out of the back of the car, and the trooper got the child and then held the driver at gunpoint, the mom, until she could be taken into custody. And of course, they were incredibly critical of the trooper and, why didn't you just write down the license plate and let him go? And why did you intervene? And, I can't believe that you put this car in the ditch and all these other things. And they left out some important details, that the driver was driving on a suspended warrant or driving on a suspended license. She had two warrants out of Jonesboro. And of course, this is one of the things I'd always talk about in law enforcement, is that the suspect is the first one that decides whether we're going to have a pursuit or not. All they got to do is pull over to the side of the road. And she chose to flee. She knew that there was a child in the car, her child. She knew she had misdemeanor warrants. She knew that she was suspended. And I know that there are court cases that say use of force in law enforcement and different things like that. But too many times you'll take a news article like this and they'll spin it and they take all of the onus and put it back on the trooper. And at what point are we going to blame people for their own actions? But I digress. That is just some of the things that I saw when I was doing some show prep. But what I finally landed on for today that I'm going to talk about, and we've got just a quick 2-hour show. I know that this is, the funding for it at least, has been killed, and that's the Franklin County prison debate. And I've been following it in the news. I have no inside information whatsoever. But as a law enforcement officer and a police chief, I have my own jail and my own law enforcement agency. I'm getting ready to retire myself. And I thought this would be a good time to maybe get you guys to discuss with me what your thoughts are on some of this. And again, you can text or call at 501-403-5276 on the American Leak Detection text or call line. But this Franklin County prison has been going on for quite a while, and there's been a lot of back and forth on it. And we call it the Franklin County Prison because initially it was proposed to be in Franklin County. It was just north of Charleston. I've only been to Franklin County a couple of times. I worked for the highway police, and there was a way station there in Alma. And so that's the only time I would ever be in Franklin County, was kind of going back and forth or doing some special enforcement there. But it's incredibly rural. Not a lot of people there. And I know that the sheriff spoke out pretty strongly against it and said they didn't want it there. Well, you know, I get that. I understand that. And it's just a little background on it. They're calling it Governor Sarah Sanders' plan. I don't know who actually came up with the plan, but the media has dubbed it as her plan. And they call it a massive 3,000-bed facility, estimated to be between $825 million and $1 billion. And it was going to alleviate some chronic state prison overcrowding. It's currently stalled after legislative funding repeatedly failed to pass. And there are some core arguments with this. And so I'm going to start this segment with the supporters, you know, kind of the pros and the cons. And I'm going to talk about some of the things that led us to where we're at, because here's the basis of this entire conversation today is, if this isn't the answer, then what is? Because it's definitely a problem. And I'm going to explain to you what that problem is and how it's affecting us at the street level in a small town like England. So here's some things that supporters are saying. You know, it's got capacity. It emphasizes the state desperately needs the bed space to manage chronic overcrowding and to ensure public safety. And they talked about economic growth, that there'll be about 900 people that are employed at that facility, and they provide a vital job boost and economic anchor for the region. Now, you know, I don't know what the average salary is at Arkansas Department of Correction, but I know that some of my officers have gone to work there. And they've promoted fairly quickly, and they're making over $50,000 a year now. And in some parts of Arkansas, the rural parts of Arkansas, $50,000 a year is a game changer. There's not a lot of jobs there in town where you can go with a high school education or a GED in a relatively clean background, and you can go to work there and make that kind of money. Now, the opponents are saying there are some fiscal concerns, that they criticize the high price tag. They're arguing with there's hundreds of millions that could be more effectively spent on addiction treatment, mental health, and reducing recidivism. We're going to address that later. They're not entirely wrong, but some of those things are misnomers. Some of those things are being addressed, and we're kind of being spoon-fed some things that aren't necessarily true. And then they talk about the location and transparency, and they complain about a lack of community consultation prior to the 815 acres being purchased. And the critics dubbed it the Arkansas Alcatraz and raised concerns about the local workforce accessibility and water availability and different things like that. I don't know anything about the logistics. I don't know anything at all. If you do, feel free to call in and we can discuss it. I get it. But then the next question I have is, if we don't have it there, where do we have it? And then the political division. The prison's become a defining issue in local and state elections, with some state senators actively blocking funding bills over transparency and oversight concerns. That's kind of the thing, is that each side kind of divided up they divided up their kickball teams and they went to either sides of the gym, and nobody was working with anybody else on it. And the thing that frustrates me about this is, yes, it's an incredibly expensive prison. Yes, it is a huge undertaking, and it's kind of unprecedented in Arkansas history. And if this isn't the answer, then what is? That's the part that concerns me. What I haven't heard yet is what the answer is. Okay, this isn't going to work, so here's plan B, here's plan C, or whatever. So I want to talk to you at first, because this is the thing. I got about 3 minutes before we go to our first break. But this is the issue that we're having that is causing the overcrowding, that is affecting small towns in these rural counties outside of, you know, Saline, Little Rock, the Little Rock metro area. And that is that we've got 70 to 72,000 individuals on probation or parole in Arkansas, and they're supervised by what's called the Department

0: 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Welcome to Call of the Wild.
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0: That's nature, that's right.
4: Bit smaller than Jonesboro and right around the population of Conway. Those, you got to think about it. Imagine the entire population of Conway and you're trying to supervise them. Those are the issues that we're looking at. And those are the people that are on probation and parole, and we don't have a place to put them when they violate. And I would say that a large percentage of them do violate. So we're headed up on our break right now. When I come back, we're going to talk about population growth, these backups in the jails. And then I'm going to give you some personal examples. I know we've got a caller that's been holding for just a minute. We'll get back with them after the break. But I'm going to give you some personal examples of people that have committed some crimes, and either they're serving a really short sentence or we don't have anywhere to put them because the jails are full, and that's why we need other jail space. But I'm Richard Friend, sitting in for Steve Finnegan today on News Radio 1029 KARN.
5: Taking a look at your Southern Bancorp traffic, we've got a couple of accidents working in the metro now. I-30 East on the north side of the bridge, just past Bishop Lindsay. It's on the right-hand shoulder, backing things up towards the bridge. And 440 West at exit 4 Lindsay Road, it's in the center and right lanes and the right-hand shoulder. Other than that, we're looking good this afternoon, just the usual buildups. That's your Southern Bancorp traffic, Southern Bancorp. Wealth builders for everyone, now serving Little Rock. Buckle up and be safe out there. With the Arkansas Traffic Network, I'm Jay Jones.
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8: Good afternoon and welcome back to the Steve Finnegan Show. I'm Richard Friend, sitting in for Steve on News Radio 102.9 KARN. If you'd like to text or call, you can call the American Leak Detection Line at 501-403-KARN. And before I go to Michael in Saline County, who's been very patiently waiting, I would like to mention that if you want the Glenn Miller tickets for the Glenn Miller Orchestra, you can text the keyword of the day, which Toby has bestowed that trust within me, and I'm quite honored, and it's orchestra, and spelling is going to count off today. You have to spell it correctly. I just made that rule up. I don't know if Toby's actually going to enforce it or not, but text orchestra to the American Leak Detection text line at 501-403-5276 for Glenn Miller tickets. Your keyword is orchestra. Now, Michael, you've been patiently waiting in Saline County. John Luke can put Michael through. Hey, Michael, welcome to the show. Thanks for calling.
9: Thank you, Mr. Friend, for taking my call.
8: Sorry for the wait, man. I had to get through that first section there.
9: You know, you got to pay the bills.
8: Yeah.
9: We were speaking about the issues of incarceration and the problem here in Arkansas that we have about it. And it seems that there's a lot of input, but there's no output on the function. Have you been to Fort Smith?
8: I have been to Fort Smith on several occasions. I was in the Alma Way Station with the Arkansas Highway Police, and Sebastian County was one of my was one of our counties that were in our district.
9: Well, they got a new marshal museum going up there, but the historical issue is at the courthouse, and there is a facsimile down there of an arena. It's palisade. It's got a turnstile.
8: Mm-hmm.
9: I guess you had to put a nickel in it or something. They used to hang people down there for the crimes that they did,
8: and they charged to watch it, didn't they?
9: And serve popcorn, probably. the issue is the input and output of the issue, and that if you just have a finite amount of beds in the prison system, the Arkansas Department of Corrections, if I'm correct on that, that's
8: yes, sir.
9: What it is. Those are the people in charge. That when it's plugged up on one end, you only have so much fill space. And so you have to do something about that. So historically, I'll look back at those who ignore history, they figure out that they're not so smart. In that space and time in Arkansas, they used to publicly hang people that did these outrageous actions against society.
8: Yes, sir.
9: I think that's a deterrent. One of the big deterrents here is you don't try to outrun the Arkansas State Police. They'll pit you. I don't care if you've got kindergarten zers in there.
8: Yeah, Colonel Mike Hagar said that, as soon as they can articulate that it's a pursuit, they will put you in the ditch, is a quote, if I believe. And I strongly advocate for that.
9: And I believe in that, too. The issue is we need to put some deterrence in the issue. And that's what I think the governor needs to do. If there's if they can't build new facilities to house the miscreants, they need to get rid of the miscreants. It is the power of the sword of the state. It's in the book of Acts.
8: Yes, sir.
9: In the Bible. You have to deal with these people. Make it a spectacle publicly and show it. It's a deterrent to these miscreants.
8: No, I agree, Michael. That's a good point. That's a good point. And I'm sorry, we got to get back into this just a second. But, you know, you made a good point there. And that's one of the things, that there's no deterrence in prison. And Michael made a great point with that, that at what point have we taken the corrective action in the Arkansas Department of Correction? Now, you know, I'm the first one to tell you that the United States Constitution says that, you know, you can't just, you know, we can't publicly hang people in charge for it anymore. Now, I do think that'd be a great deterrent, but, I'm not willing to sacrifice the Constitution. So I think we are kind of painted into a corner just a little bit. But now, before I went to the break, one of the things I was talking about was a population growth. So we talked about between 70 and 72,000 people are on probation and parole right now. We also have 19,083 people in January 25. That's the newest numbers that I could find. 19,083 people were inmates in the Arkansas Department of Corrections. So you're looking at, what is that? Just a little over 90,000, almost 100, between 90 and 100,000 people that are currently engaged in the criminal justice system, either through parole, probation, or currently actively incarcerated. Now, the problem you also have with that is, on top of that 19,000 that are locked up, you have 1,900, and when I ran this was January 26, 1,936 people on January 26 that were waiting to go to the Arkansas Department of Correction that were taking up bed space in a local county facility. And I know in my county that they just recently added on to their facility, adding more beds, and of course that costs money. They were very fortunate. They were able to use some, I think it was ARPA money from COVID to add on to the jail. But when you spread that out over 75 counties, 1,936 people, it really limits your ability to conduct misdemeanor justice. And that's one of the points that I want to make is, like, you know, we had court in England today, and my district court judge, Teresa Smith, you know, very nice lady. She's the elected district judge for Lone Oak, Carlisle, England, I think everywhere but Cabot. And she's said on several occasions that we don't have an opportunity to intervene until they commit a serious crime that usually reaches the level of a felony. And that's kind of one of the issues that I have, is that we let people commit these crimes and put them on a payment plan, and let them commit a crime and we put them on a payment plan, or we give them a little bit of community service that we really don't, and they know we don't have any teeth to it. And I've seen a lot of kids' eyes get really big and wide, and I've been sitting in court as I get closer to retirement. I've been sitting up in court and watching the way plea agreements are made and the way offers are made and how defense attorneys and public defenders and prosecutors go back and forth. And I look at these things, and what I find is that all of a sudden they're like, wait a minute, what do you mean I'm going to prison? Well, yeah, you're on probation. You didn't obey the things that we told you to do, and you violated 3, 4, 5, 6 times, and now you're going to the Arkansas Department of Correction. And then you see the panic in their eyes. But that music means we're up against a break. We'll be back in just a minute. News Radio 102.9 KARN.

0: 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These statements have not been evaluated by the FDA. The product's not intended to diagnose, treat, cure, or prevent any disease, and it's not a substitute or alternative for care from a healthcare provider.
1: Fox News, I'm Tom Rigotti. A ceasefire between the U.S. and Iran continues to hang in the balance as peace talks move forward. Fox's Ashley Webster reports.
2: Secretary of State Marco Rubio say there's a hope that the United States and Tehran are getting closer on a peace deal that will bring an end to the war. As it stands, Iranian leaders are still reviewing the latest counter-peace proposal from Washington.
1: Iran continues to insist it will not give up its nuclear program. The mastermind of a government food program for children in Minnesota is sentenced to decades behind bars.
3: The woman convicted as a kingpin in one of the largest Medicaid scams in the Minnesota fraud boom. Boondoggle is sentenced to 41.5 years in prison. Amy Bach is also on the hook for $243 million in restitution. That's the amount of money the court determined was scammed from taxpayers in that Feeding Our Future scandal alone.
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9: Taking a look at your Southern Bank Corp traffic, we're back to a couple of accidents in the metro. The newest is 57 north at Redmond Road. It's in the right lane and the off-ramp, backing things up to 440. And the other accident, 440 west at exit 4 Lindsay Road. It's in the center and right lanes and right shoulder. Other than that, we're just seeing the usual buildups. That's your Southern Bank Corp traffic, Southern Bank Corp. 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Buckle up and be safe out there. With the Arkansas Traffic Network, I'm Jay Jones.
10: 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I'm Richard Friend filling in for Steve Finnegan. 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Or, and if you want to be a part of the show, you can text or call the American League Detection Line at 501-403-KARN. That's 501-403-5276. And just one real quick recap. If you want the Glenn Miller tickets, the keyword is orchestra. A lot of you guys have really texted in. And again, you can text that 403-5276. Text the word orchestra for a chance to win tickets to the Glenn Miller Orchestra. So today, back to our topic. We've been talking about what is known as the Franklin County Prison. And a lot of you guys have been texting and going back and forth there. A couple of texters have come in and said, hey, you know, prior to 1966, people didn't want to go to prison. That's because, if you don't believe me, go watch the movie Brubaker. That's a real thing. It was based on a prison in Arkansas. Another person texted in and said Mayor Rudy Giuliani, and he was known. He was very well known for his very pro-police law enforcement, pro-police criminal justice law enforcement approach to cleaning up the city of New York. But people, one of the things that people always bring up when they talk about the prison is the cost. And like we said before, $825 million to $1 billion. And they always talk about, well, we didn't want it here. And we don't want to pay for it. And I get those. We have to be fiscally responsible. Where's the money going to come from? Those are not irrational arguments. However, I don't think that people know what we call in the military the ground truth. And that ground truth is what it's actually costing us on the ground. Now, I'm going to go over a couple of personal examples of why we need bed space and how it affects a small town like England, Arkansas. Because England, Arkansas, there's 300 other towns in Arkansas just like England. Same demographics, same small town. In fact, most of the law enforcement agencies in Arkansas are rural law enforcement agencies. And so it's the same issues that I'm dealing with and that the person that comes in after me will be dealing with. But I want to talk about the actual cost on the ground. Now, I'm not going to give out this first inmate's name because of the charge that he was charged with and to protect the victims. But when I took over as police chief, I received a report of a sexual assault, and it came in through the hotline, and there's a lot of hoops to jump through, but basically a young girl reached out and needed help in the worst way. As a law enforcement officer, this is what you're there for. And after hearing her story and doing her forensic interview at the Wade Knox Center in Lone Oak, myself and one of the investigators from the Arkansas State Police Crimes Against Children Division were, let's just say, incredibly motivated to get this person in jail. We sat down with him and interviewed him for about an hour. And at about the 30-minute mark, he said some of the most horrific things that if I repeated right now, Toby wouldn't allow me to be on the radio again. It would affect our FCC license. But he described in great detail what he had done and why he had done it and who he did it with. Fast forward to May of 2025, and he reports to the Arkansas Department of Correction. After pleading guilty to second-degree sexual assault and sexual solicitation of a child. and he gets sentenced to 15 years. And I'm printing this off from the Arkansas Department of Correction website. And they have what's called a PETE date. And that PE date is a parole eligibility date. Now, if you and I went to a public school, I graduated from Bryant. But if I'm sentenced to 15 years, how much time? John Luke, how much time do you think I'm going to do if I got sentenced to 15 years? I went to jail in 2025. You know you're not doing all of it. You would be wrong, sir. Because do you know when he is eligible to come up for parole the first time? August of next year. Which means he would do 2 years and 3 months for raping a child from the time that she was 9 years old until she was 13. Now, a lot of people would say, well, that's because of the charges, because initially he was charged with rape, and the crime was committed in December of, I can't remember, I think it was December of 24 was when he actually was charged with the crime. And if we had waited until January 1st, then it would have been one of the more harsher sentencing lines that came up, because Act 659 of 2023, known as the Protect Arkansas Act, was a criminal justice reform that overhauled sentencing and parole in Arkansas. And it eliminated parole for most of the serious offenses, made it do 100% of their sentence, and then it had tiered sentencing for time served, such as 25%, 50%, 85%, and 100%, and there was no good time credits for convicted felons of specific crimes. Now, just because of the way that his court date fell, he was 3 weeks before that happened when they actually filed the charges against him. And, you know, when he committed the crimes may have affected that also. But the point behind all of this is that they used, and I say they, prosecutors across the state, have to use the Protect Arkansas Act sometimes as the carrot and the stick. Like, hey, if you don't plead to this, then we're going to charge you with this and we're going to take it to trial and you run the chance on doing this, on doing 100% of your crime or 85% of your crime. And to where if you're sentenced to 15 years, then you're actually going to do 85% of that. So the issue is that now prosecutors using the Protect Arkansas Act as a tool for plea agreements. And so what we're seeing is they're actually being charged with rape, sexual assault, different things like that, and then they're pleading them down because they know that, hey, it's going to look good because you do a press release, and the press release says John Smith got convicted of rape, and he got 15 years in the Arkansas Department of Correction. And I think what we ought to start doing is that when we do a press release, it should have the full picture, because I think people would be outraged. Because if I'd done a press release when he got arrested and I had said, hey, he pled to 15 years in the Department of Correction and he'll be out in 2 years and 3 months, I think people would have been outraged. And there are so many other instances where that happens. But one of the reasons it happens is the Arkansas Department of Correction, I mean, it would be an instant locked up logjam if all the people that were in jail for raping children, if they had to do that percentage of your sentence that the Protect Arkansas Act said, if they pled to those charges or were found guilty of those charges and they had to do that whole thing, we would go overnight from 1,900 people in county facilities waiting to go to Arkansas Corrections to 5,000. And you got to remember that the Department of Correction is paying a small amount to these jails to house them, but it usually doesn't cover the full amount of what it costs to house them now, because now some of them have as good or better health care than what I see people who get up every day and go to work on the farm in Lone Oak County. They have worse health care than the inmates have in some of the jails in some instances. And so what happens is, because our jails are full and we don't have a place to put them, in August of 27, I'm going to testify at the first time this individual comes up for parole eligibility. The victim's mother called me and asked me at work, I know you're going to be retired. Would you come? And I was like, I absolutely will be there. And I truly believe that we were put here to help each other and to make the world a better place. And that's one of the things that I'm going to do is I'm going to go up there. Now, I don't know if they're going to listen to the guy. And if you go online and you look on the Arkansas Department of Correction website and you type in someone's name and you look at it, it lists all the different classes that they've gone to and how that if they go to these different classes that they get points. And if you get those points, then it makes you more likely to be released. And some of them are in person. Some of them are, some of them are in person and some of them are, kind of online tools that they use. And there are things like anger management, better life choices, you know, don't do drugs, don't kill each other, classes like that, whatever they're called. But it's kind of the same thing with parole and probation. I'd talked about that earlier. That when you have people that are on parole and probation, I think we talked about it, John Luke. We said that the big three are basically don't get arrested again, get a job, and don't do drugs. Drugs are bad. Nancy Reagan's been saying that since like 86. And you would be surprised. Like if you're on parole and you test positive for drugs or you get another charge, you think you're going back to prison, right? You'd be wrong. I know we're coming up on a break, but when we come back from the break, I'm going to tell you what it actually takes to get sentenced to prison, to go to prison, and what it takes to get violated and go back to prison if you're on parole on News Radio 102.9 KARN.
9: Taking a look at your Southern Bank Corp traffic, we're back to a couple of accidents in the metro. The newest is 57 North at Redmond Road. It's in the right lane and the off-ramp, backing things up to 440. And the other accident, 440 West at Exit 4 Lindsay Road. It's in the center and right lanes and right shoulder. Other than that, we're just seeing the usual buildups. That's your Southern Bank Corp traffic, Southern Bank Corp. 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Buckle up and be safe out there. With the Arkansas Traffic Network, I'm Jay Jones.
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10: 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I'm Richard Friend, sitting in for Steve Finnegan on The Steve Finnegan Show. 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If you'd like to be a part of the show, you can text or call at the American Leak Detection line at 501-403-5276, 501-403-KARN. I'm Richard Friend, and we are continuing to talk about the problem we've got with our prison, what's called the Franklin County Prison. I talked about an individual that I'd investigated and arrested, and he was eventually convicted. And he had raped a child from the time that she was 9 years old until the time that she was about 13. And he pled guilty to and got sentenced to 15 years in the Arkansas Department of Correction. And he will do 2 years and 3 months or so. It's infuriating. But it's also reality. The reason that it's reality is because we don't have any room in our prisons. Now, a lot of times people say, well, the prisons are full of these kind of offenders, and if we only put more money into it, we would do this, this, and this. And I put down a couple of news articles that I found when I was doing a little bit of show prep, and there was a double homicide in Ash Flat in 2025, and just the little blurb off of it, basically Arkansas State Police arrested an individual who was wanted for absconding on parole, and he's accused of killing two women in Ash Flat. He hung himself in the Greene County Jail after being arrested. But at the time of the homicide, he was out on bond for aggravated death by delivery in connection to a fatal fentanyl overdose. And then also in 2025, he pled guilty to possession of a controlled substance and failure to appear and got 48 months probation. And then he was arrested again in 25 on gun and drug charges before he cashed in his birth certificate and hung himself in the Greene County Jail. You know, these people prove time and time again that for some individuals, they can't function within the norms of society. And I think that everybody should get a second chance. But I think that once they prove that they cannot abide by the rules of society, that at what point do we have a right to be protected? And, you know, Arkansas, they passed this great law. I'm 100% behind it. I spoke about it when I was on the radio before, called the Protect Arkansas Act. And it was sweeping justice, criminal justice reform that overhauled the sentencing. And now, and you know, in some crimes, you have to do 100% of your time. There's no parole. And other crimes, 85%. And then in other lower crimes, it's 25 and 50%. And every time we talk about the prison situation, we have people that say, well, we need to do more education, and we do, and we need to do more drug treatment, and we also do. But two things can be true at one time. Two things can be true by saying that, yes, we can do more in education and we can do more in drug treatment, but we can also make them more accountable, and we need to do more of the carrot and the stick, that if you don't get clean and stay clean, that we have a place to put you and lock you up because there's no deterrence. You know, I don't ever want to go to prison, but I've heard from a lot of people that are very institutionalized. I had an individual that told me one time that his room in prison and the meals and the health care were better than the life that he lived every day. And I truly believe that. And right now, the Protect Arkansas Act is sometimes being used as leverage to get inmates to plead to a lesser crime. And, you know, when they threaten to, you know, hey, if you plead to this or you're found guilty, you're going to do 100% or 85%, and they'll plead it down just to get it off their case, and then they kick the can down the road. And that's kind of the issue that we have with that. But let me tell you something. Here's what I have found and what kind of surprised me as police chief in this small town. When I was hired, we kind of identified right off the bat seven or eight people in this town that were directly affecting quality of life. And we started doing investigations. We started doing search warrants. We started, you know, making arrests. And some of these guys had records that were so long and, you know, as long as my leg. One guy had been in and out of prison 11 times, and he was less than 40 years old. And their previous crimes had been for, you know, some kind of action that resolved that involved the death of an individual, drug and gun firearms charges all the time. And we picked these guys up, and the next thing you know, they've got probation again. Well, the reason is because sentencing guidelines say that this is what they got. This is what you got to give them. And so I said, all right, well, they're not going to make it very long. We did a controlled delivery the other day, trying to wrap up some of the cases that I've got before I retire, but we did a controlled buy and get a guy delivered narcotics as part of a law enforcement operation. This guy who's on probation, and we locked him up, and he immediately says that, you know, hey, I've got a drug problem. I need some help and whatever. Well, you're going to get a chance to rehabilitate yourself in the Arkansas Department of Correction. I sit down and talk to him in the jail, and he says, man, I'll go do my 23-24 months, and I'll be right back. Get my teeth fixed, get something to eat, save a little money, whatever. And if the bar for your lifestyle is incredibly low, prison's not a game changer for some people if they're willing to accept that level of standard of living. I know that we've got a caller that's coming in. David, you've been holding for just a minute. David and Cabot, thanks for calling. Welcome to the show.
17: Hey, just a few things. Why doesn't the punishment fit the crime? I mean, if you're a child rapist, you should be hung. If you deal with drugs, knowing that those drugs might just kill somebody, hang them. I mean, wouldn't that cut down on the prison population a little bit?
10: Well, I've always said, David, that, you know, when you people always argue and say that the electric chair, lethal injection or whatever isn't an effective deterrent, but it effectively deters their crime is what I have found, that 100% of the criminals that are dead quit committing crimes. But the Constitution limits what we can and can't do. You know, the Constitution says it's cruel and unusual that if you rape a child that we can hang them. Now, I think that if we hung some child rapists, there would probably be fewer child rapists. Now, the flip side of that coin is you've got people that come out and say, well, in that case, if they know they're going to die, they'll just kill the child to make sure there's no witnesses or whatever. I don't know what the answer is. That's one of the reasons why I said, hey, I want you guys to give me a call and see what you think. But I mean, David, what are some, you know, alternatives to this prison in Franklin County? What do you think about that?
17: Well, I mean, I don't really have an opinion as far as that goes, besides, I guess if we need the room, the bedroom for all these criminals, and I guess make another prison. But how many more prisons do we have to make before, you know, enough is enough?
10: That's a good point, man. That music means we're up against a break, David, and I appreciate you calling. This is Richard Fran on the Steve Finnegan Show at News Radio 102.9 KRN.

0: Good afternoon and welcome back to the Steve Finnegan Show. This is the Steve Finnegan Show, but I am not Steve Finnegan. I am Richard Francis, number from Buddy Steve, that will be back in just a few days. He's taking a well-earned break. You can be a part of the show if you want to text or call on the American Leak Detection Line at 501-403-5276 and at 545 or 1745 if you were in Uncle Sam's military. You can text Orchestra to 403-5276 to get qualified to win tickets to the Glenn Miller Orchestra, which we'll be making a drawing. Is that at 545 we're going to do that? Okay, 545, John Luke is going to select a winner so that we are clear and unbiased. We have been talking about overpopulation, parole and probation, and basically how it's affecting this issue, which is the Franklin County Prison. And I don't think that the Franklin County Prison is actually the issue. It's the fact that we don't have a place to put bad people when they do bad things to good people. And getting a lot of text in, and I want to hit a couple of them real quick, and then I'm going to go to Kate in Little Rock, who's been very patiently waiting. But one person says they need to stop sugarcoating and babysitting these kids when they do a crime and they go to jail or prison. They blur out their blots or pictures on the news. They need to start shaming the adolescents. That's how the fatherless kids grow up to become criminals. They need to stop playing politics in the jail, pretending that they don't know what a woman is by putting men in women's dresses in prison and things like that. And I was like, I completely understand. I know that there are some constitutional issues that talk about where we have to put people and then, you know, blurring their faces out when they're juveniles and then things that can be released in pretrial. But it's very frustrating because our Constitution is set up to protect those who are accused of a crime and give them their day in court. But Kate in Little Rock has been very patiently waiting. And Kate, welcome to the show. Thanks for calling in.
1: Hey, thanks for taking my call, Richard. I want to bring up the issue of the drug problem inside the prison.
0: Yes, ma'am. That is a big problem.
1: Yes. Well, I have an incarcerated son, and he's constantly getting violations against him being under the influence of drugs.
0: Mm-hmm.
1: And I have had two phone calls from him inside the prison, and it's a track phone calling, trying to get me to put money on a Cash App, okay?
0: Mm-hmm. To pay for his drugs.
1: The track phone has to be brought in by one of the guards. I don't believe that the inmates are allowed to have track phones.
0: They're not. It is definitely frowned upon.
1: And, they've changed the mailing process. Now it goes to Florida, and it's digitalized. And, my son, it's just a continuous battle. He's constantly getting these violations.
0: Mm-hmm.
1: And then another issue is the people that have mental health issues, the medications that are prescribed don't really help with their issues. The medications that they've put my son on cause serotonin. Well, three of the four medications that they prescribe cause serotonin issues.
0: Mm-hmm.
1: And when someone goes into toxicity with the serotonin, they go into psychosis. Well, he's gotten written up as being under the influence whenever he's in this toxicity stage. And it's just a big vicious circle. But I have not been allowed to see my son for 5 years.
0: Is it because of discipline issues or
1: because of the disciplinary violations?
0: Is he, let me ask you this, is he locked up for a drug crime?
1: Yes.
0: Okay.
1: Well, and for possession, violating his parole,
0: mm-hmm,
1: and possession of a controlled substance.
0: Well, Kate, and thanks for calling in. I really appreciate that. And Kate brings up a good point because there are drugs in prison. I worked with a guy that was teaching me about canine several years ago, and we did a demo at one of the prisons for the Arkansas Department of Correction, and they were searching the guards as they came in. And unfortunately, just like in every profession, you're going to have people that succumb to the weakness. And, one of the prison guards that were coming in had a big brick of marijuana and a phone hidden inside what looked like a Happy Meal, and it wasn't a Happy Meal. Well, it depends on what makes you happy, but it, you know, hidden inside a Happy Meal. And the thing was that the person who was the what do they call it? The warden, the person that was the warden over the prison at the time, arrested him on the spot, called Arkansas State Police to come get him. They arrested him on state property, and he went straight to the Jefferson County Jail. But Kate brings up a valid point, and I'm going to tell you something. So I talked to, before I went on the show, I talked to some people that are employees of the Arkansas Department of Correction, and I'm going to tell you, where there's a will, there's a way. Where there is a supply, there will, you know, if there's a demand, there will be a supply. And John Luke, you may find this amazing, but they, I looked up and just Googled online and found several different reports of people getting caught bringing small amounts of marijuana that would be a misdemeanor amount on the street that are worth five times that amount of money in the Arkansas Department of Correction. You know how they were delivering some of them? By drone. Yeah, because they can take a drone and they can fly it to a GPS point and they can land it on the roof, or they can have the drone drop it on the roof or drop it inside the fence or whatever. And you've already got a prison staff that's you know, understaffed. It's very difficult to get people that want to do that kind of job. And then you got to go out there and like walk the yard and do the different things to make sure that, you know, that you're walking the yard, that you're going up on the roof when they go out for a work detail and different things like that. It makes it incredibly difficult to keep up with. But Kate brought up a really good point, and that was that there are a lot of drugs in prison. And if these people are going in, it's like she said that her son went in for a drug-related offense or a drug offense when he violated his parole. But the first thing we have to do, and I hate to say it, but it's time for some tough talk. There's got to be some accountability. And you have to take away the things that they value. And, you know, I, as a parent myself, Kate said she hadn't been able to see her son for 5 years because of discipline or whatever reason. If you've taken away their connection to family, you've taken away their freedom, you've taken away their, you know, ability to interact with people who are not also inmates with them, and they don't care, then what else do you take away from them and still operate within the confines of the United States Constitution? But that's, you know, but Kate brought up a good point, and I appreciate you. I appreciate you calling in, Kate. Thank you. But we were talking about parole and probation. She brought that up about her son. And you'd be surprised what it takes to get violated for probation. And I'm going to give you an example of an individual. When I started, there were a group of people, and we went back to all the police reports in the last 4 or 5 years, and there was the same group of 5 to 7 people that were always involved in any of the acts of violence and large amounts of drugs. And anytime something serious or violent happened, these individuals were involved. We started doing drug investigations because most of the time drugs and guns are just go hand in hand. And we made a series of control buys. And when we did this, one of the things that I did in my law enforcement career previously was that I would take forensic evidence from electronic data like iPads, cell phones, different things like that. And so as we made these arrests, we would type search warrants and we would download these cell phones on Cellebrite. And as we started looking through it and we get on their Facebook page, that's how these guys were paying for dope, because the days of driving around and walking around and having $3,000, $4,000, $5,000, $6,000, $7,000 in cash with you are very rare. Most of the time now they're cash apping each other. And they're like, hey man, cash app me this. Okay, yeah, I got it. Okay, you're good. And basically all the currency is digital at that point, and so there's no chance that law enforcement was going to catch them and use it as probable cause

Had to let freeze frame go for just a minute there, John Luke. Hey, good afternoon. This is Richard Framth with the Steve Finnegan Show on News Radio 102.9 KARN. I'm sitting in from Buddy Steve that'll be back in just a little bit. We are going to be about 25 minutes away from picking today's winner at 17:45 for the enter to win the Glenn Miller tickets. Your keyword today is orchestra. Text it to 501-403-5276 at the American Leak Detection text and call line. And today I'm going to count spelling. But so far, 100% of the people that have texted in have spelled correctly. So anyway, before we left, I got a couple of texts in, and I'm just now going through them. And I had one person that brought up a good point, and it said,

To fix the problem, have a fair mandatory sentence. If a prisoner acts good, they serve their sentence. If they act bad, add time. Stop with the plea bargaining, add on to the prison at Tucker and Varner, which should be a no-brainer. And said thanks, and I think they're a regular listener. Now, that person's got a valid point. The problem we have is that courts have come back and said, well, you've got cruel and unusual punishment. You know, that you can't have a person that goes to jail for a drug offense that the sentencing guidelines were, say, 5 years, and they get to prison and just completely act a fool and end up doing 10. That would be considered cruel and unusual, and the state would have to pay for them a lot of money, and it would be one of those things that where in a perfect world, that's exactly the way things would go. But unfortunately, there, you know, there's just a lot of guardrails that we have to go on with that. But that does bring me to one of the things that we were talking about before about parole and probation. And Arkansas, when you're on parole or probation, Arkansas uses what's called an OVG. An OVG is an offender violation guide point system under the Division of Community Corrections and the Post-Prison Transfer Board, and supervisors are granted sanctioning grid to apply intermediate sanctions. When they accumulate 40 points, officer generally submits a violation report for revocation proceedings. Now, that brings me up to an important point that recently they came back and said the American Civil Liberties Union, which seems to be only for the civil liberties of individuals that are trying to kill the rest of us, but I digress. But the American Civil Liberties Union sued the state of Arkansas and the Department of Correction and basically come back and said that, and the courts agreed, that they didn't have due process. Well, I was under the impression that if you were in prison and they agreed to let you out based on these guidelines, if you promise to act right and then you don't act right and we violate you and put you back in prison, that was your due process, because the fact that you were out means that we were far more lenient than we had to be. Now, the courts have not agreed, and, you know, they've gone back and basically put a logjam in everything. And I effectively saw this when I was talking about that story before. Cabot Police Department, DEA, State Police, Community Corrections, all my friends came down, and it was a glorious day, and they blew a door off the hinges, and they arrested some high-speed drug dealers. And we actually found out when we dumped some of the phones that a guy was right down the street and he was about to bring a gun to the house because they had an idea that somebody was snitching and they thought it was somebody. And just as a side note, the person they thought it wasn't actually them. But we had the Facebook messages where they'd reached out to an individual that we arrested later and said, you know, basically, and I quote, bro, I need a gun. I know who the snitch be. And so just by pure coincidence, we interfered and basically interrupted the delivery of a firearm from a convicted felon to a convicted felon for the purpose of committing a felony, which would be probably a homicide. The individual on the house pled guilty. He got arrested for some other charges involving robbery, possession with purpose to deliver methamphetamine, some marijuana, some other stuff. We seized his truck. We ended up doing all of the law enforcement things. You know, we end up feeling good about ourselves, man. This is what they pay us to do. We did it. We found the bad guy. They dealt the drugs. We found the drugs. We arrested the guy. We took all his toys that he worked so hard for. In fact, the vehicle is up for auction now at the England Police Department. If you want to go to their Facebook page, you can put a sealed bid in. And he goes to court, and he had never been convicted of a violent felony. Now, This is how the sausage is made, as they say. This guy had been involved in a shooting where he shot someone in the stomach under a previous administration, and they coerced the victim into not testifying against him and agreeing that it was a quote-unquote accident. He had been charged with some other sexual assault crimes, and it just kind of fell through the crack. And so, you know, prior to my administration, this guy had been around the block and he'd been in jail 4 or 5 times for some serious law enforcement actions before this happened. So he goes to court and the judge says, what has he been convicted of? Well, nothing, Your Honor, a bunch of misdemeanor marijuana and some driving on suspended and some other things, but that's it.
Judge says, okay. And the prosecutor said, hey, look, Your Honor, this is a quality of life issue in England. This guy is terrorizing the community. I mean, at one point, we had four or five written reports where people had called and said, hey, man, this guy's pointed guns at us while he was driving down the street, and we want you to do something about it. And we want to do something about it, but, you know, we know what the bar is for evidence. So they said, I tell you what, we're going to give you probation. We're going to give you 5 years probation, and we're going to give you 52 years suspended imposition of sentence. And I said, what's that? Suspended imposition of sentence is basically you're agreeing to the 52 years for all the drugs and all the things that you found, but we're going to put you on probation. But if you violate the probation, you're going to do the 52 years. So he just sat in jail for 5 months, John Luke. And what do you think I was expecting was going to happen? That he was going to go to jail. And how long do you think that he would have gone to jail for, since he just, like, drug charges and some other charges, you know, that he's accused of? Okay, well, but he had that 52-year suspended imposition of sentence. And it literally said, if you violate your probation, you could be sentenced, you know, that we can send you to the Arkansas Department of Correction for a time not to exceed 52 years. We've arrested him three times on three different felonies. He's out right now on bond. The first thing I ever thought was that when they put him in jail and he bonded out on a probation violation for a brand new felony that he picked up. And one of the felonies was when we found a device, and again, FCC license, I can't go into detail, but we stumbled across a device that was made to resemble an appendage that was useful when you're taking a drug test. That's all I'm going to say about that. And the reason was that, and he admitted during the interview, he's like, oh, I still use drugs. And that was what was so frustrating. And they were like, well, there's a point system. And he always comes in and he talks about, you know, he always comes in and he does the things, and he does our online classes on stress management and on anger management and making good choices. I said, yeah, but he's not making good choices. Look at the stuff we're doing. And so we're still actively waiting for this guy to go. And, you know, I hate it. But the thing is, at some point, you know, now he's out on a bond and he is accused of, not convicted, he is accused of a rape. And he was on probation. The guy that I told you about that we were, you know, it was at his house, and when Cabot showed up and did their, like, high-speed SWAT team looking stuff, and they were like, hey, dude, bro, bring me the gun. That guy got probation, been to prison 11 times, has drugged, every time that they found him and drug tested him. Now, he'd been out of prison for 19 months, was on parole for 19 months. He gets drug tested once a month. How many times do you think he tested positive? That would be correct, sir. You might win the Glenn Miller Orchestra tickets. Yes, every time they drug tested him, he tested positive. So hot he could burn a hole in a cup. Did he get violated? No, he did not. That music means we're going out for a break. I'll be back in just a minute. It's News Radio 102.9 KRN.

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1: This is a Fox News alert. I'm Tom Graham. Two-time NASCAR Cup Series champion Kyle Busch has died. That's according to NASCAR. He was 41 years old. No cause of death was given. President Trump continues to insist Iran must abandon its nuclear ambitions as part of any permanent ceasefire deal. He wants Tehran to turn over nuclear material as well.
2: We don't need it. We don't want it. We'll probably destroy it after we get it, but we're not going to let them have it.
1: Talks with Iran are ongoing as President Trump continues to hold off on re-escalating the conflict. Now, the president's Capitol Arch moving one step closer to becoming a reality.
3: The U.S. Commission of Fine Arts approving the design for the triumphal arch President Trump wants to build in Washington, D.C. The revised design includes lowering the overall height to about 250 feet.
1: Fox's Kristen Goodwin there. 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
7: Taking a look at your Southern Bancorp traffic, we still have that accident working 440 West, exit 4, Lindsay Road. It's on the right lane and shoulder now. Other than that, just the usual buildups, 30 West getting past 430. And outside the metro, we've got a vehicle fire on 30 West just past the Highway 70 Hot Springs exit. That's your Southern Bancorp traffic. 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Buckle up and be safe out there. With the Arkansas Traffic Network, I'm Jay Jones.
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10: Good afternoon and welcome to the Steve Finnegan Show. I am Richard Friend, sitting in for Steve, who's taking a well-earned break today. You can text or call and be a part of the show on the American Leak Detection line at 501-403-5276, and you've got about 10 minutes left to text in to 501-403-KARN and text the word orchestra to be entered to win Glenn Miller tickets, where John Luke, or Leroy Jenkins, as we sometimes call him, is going to be very fair and unbiased in selecting some one of you guys that has texted in. But we are counting off for spelling today, so you got to make sure that you spell it right. We've been talking about the Franklin County Prison, and we've kind of beat it over the head. And I've talked about how parole and probation don't work. I'm going to sum this up with this and say that basically when you're on probation or parole, that they've got what's called an OVG, Offender Violation Guide, and you get low-level violations or 5 points. Anytime you get 40 points or more, then you can be recommended to be violated. And, you know, minor infractions could be like missing a community service shift, failing to maintain employment, or missing a check-in. Medium violation is 15 points, includes a first-time drug test, missing a scheduled appointment or a minor travel restriction. And then a high-level violation is 40 points, absconding or fleeing, possessing a firearm, picking up a new criminal charge, committing a new felony, typically guarantees immediate revocation proceedings. Well, this nice man that we were just talking about, all these folks are kind of intermingled together there in England. And this nice guy is currently sitting in jail. And as soon as we locked him up on his delivery charge and using another's property to facilitate a crime, his parole officer then go ahead and entered an absconding on him because she hadn't seen him forever anyway. But this guy's been in and out of prison, in and out and in and out of prison. And you kind of deal with the same people over and over and over. And we can't be the only town like this in Arkansas. That I would bet that Austin, Ward, Warren, West Memphis, Helena, Augusta, Jonesboro, Clarksville. I'm sure that places like this are dealing with the same issues that we are, that the same people over and over again who are on parole or probation are committing the same crimes and going over and over again and doing these things. And it's just a realistic fact that we don't have anywhere to put them. Now, in the military, we were always told, don't bring me a problem, bring me a solution. I have problems. And so I'm kind of throwing it to you guys now. Text or call me what you think your ideas are. Now, we've had a couple of people that have texted in and have had some ideas. And they had talked about, sentencing guidelines and serving the amount of your sentence or whatever and different things like that. And the Protect Arkansas Act actually addressed that and addressed it really well. In a perfect world, that we would be a safer place. The problem is, I don't know if it was done the right way or not. I've never built a prison, so I'm not pointing fingers or throwing stones at anyone. But what I'm saying is I need a place to put about a dozen people in the city of England that are already on probation or parole that are actively awaiting felony charges, that are actively engaged in reducing the quality of life of that city. And that if there was a place to put them right now, that's where they'd be. And so, ironically, we've got the Arkansas Department of Corrections training facility or training unit, is in England. And the City of England has a, I forget what the actual name of it is, but it's basically an industrial park right behind the rice dryer. It's several hundred acres. They've already got utilities already run out there, and they've gotten some grant money, and they've prepared the ground and basically laid the infrastructure there to try and bring in some kind of large non-farm producing or non-farm related jobs to the place. And so I was just spitballing with my mayor the other day, and I said, you know what would be great is England is literally halfway between Little Rock and North Little Rock, which is a great basis for, you know, getting your job pool. It's close to some of the larger prisons in the state of Arkansas, which are in Tucker and Pine Bluff. And you've got that job pool coming from Stuttgart. If you built, you know, maybe a smaller prison, 3,000 person prison is a humongous prison. But let's say you added 1,000 beds. They'd be full immediately. Because remember at the beginning of the show, we talked about the fact that we've got 1,900 people in January that were in county jails waiting to go to the Arkansas Department of Correction. The Arkansas Department of Correction is absolutely full. There are no empty beds at the Arkansas Department of Correction. They're all full. And in fact, during the summer, normally they start doing the early release program for quote-unquote nonviolent offenders. That leads me to another thing. I know we got a few minutes before we go to this next, Brad got a couple of minutes coming up, but for those of you that are not intimately aware of the criminal justice system, here's what's actually happened. Here's how the sausage is made. I sat up in court the last couple of days because we had some guys that had made some agreements to plea, and then I was kind of worried that if they didn't see that the officer was there, they'd back out of their plea agreement or whatever. And so we had actually a plea agreement, and they were going to get some actual prison time. And a couple of these guys had been federally indicted, and they wouldn't listen to the advice of their attorney. And there's all these ins and outs, but basically they were going to go to state prison and then go to federal prison, which is the exact opposite, because I got a crash course from an inmate that knew all about how this works. He said that if you go to state prison, the feds don't give you credit for your state time, but the state gives you credit for fed time. So if you're indicted federally, you want to plead to the federal charges and do your time in the federal prison because it is much nicer, apparently. And that way you get basically two for one. You're doing your federal and state time at the same time. Well, this guy talked to the wrong jailhouse lawyer, and he agreed to his state time. So he got 3 years in Arkansas Department of Correction that he'll actually serve. I think he got like 6 or 7, and he's going to end up doing about 50%. And then he's going to end up doing about 36 months in the Fed. So he's actually going to be gone for 6 years. So it's a win for the good guys for a change. But here's what actually happens is you get charged with – I'm going to just use an example, and this is one of a million examples that happen in the state of Arkansas. You get charged with possession with purpose to deliver of methamphetamine or fentanyl, and they bring you to court, and they get you with the drug paraphernalia for the bags and the pipes and the needles and all the stuff that goes with it, and usually there's a kid involved, and so they get you with the kid that was in the car seat while you were driving around high enough to hunt ducks with a rake, and they take you to jail, and they tow your car, and they throw the book at you. And then the wheels of justice start turning slowly because now prisons are full and they look at it and go, well, wait a minute, Your Honor. I've just come to the realization that I've got a drug problem. I'm not a drug dealer. I've got a drug problem. And those 5-6 grams that I had, 7 grams on me, weren't for distribution. They were for me because I've got a drug problem. And I didn't have anybody to watch my kid because I grew up in a broken home. And that's the only reason my kid was with me. And you really shouldn't charge me with that. And then the paraphernalia, I mean, again, I'm a drug addict. And so I need some counseling and I need this, this, and this. So let me let you in on a little secret. Nobody goes to prison the first time out. So the next time that you hear some flaming liberal and they're saying that the prison is full of low-level drug offenders and drug addicts, they are incorrect. Because go right now to the Arkansas Department of Correction website and look up someone who is in jail for possession of marijuana. I'll wait. Because it ain't happening. And if for some reason they were in there for possession of methamphetamine or possession of whatever, simple possession, if you go into Court Connect and you look up the records of what they were originally charged with, you'll see that it was a possession with intent to distribute amount, and they pled it down. And that's kind of where the media is putting the counterspin or the counter rotation on this Franklin County prison, that we need to do rehabs and we need to do different sentencing and we need to do education. We need to do those things, but the first thing we need to do is have a place to put people, because it's amazing the level of accountability that will suddenly become apparent when, if you do a bad thing, we put you in a bad place. Here's another unpopular opinion, but I think hose squads could be the great redeemer, because when I first started my law enforcement career in 1996, I had a guy that was a 309. That's a state inmate that's being housed at a county facility, and basically the state is paying them, and they use them for like labor, washing police cars, doing maintenance work, cooking, things like that. And he said that his very first day in prison, after he went through diagnostic and he reported to this guy, went to Tucker, and he said, and they're on the farm. And in fact, the road on Tucker is State Farm Road. And he said they handed him this humongous hoe that weighed about 7 pounds. And they said it was ambidextrous, both left and right hand. And he said that they put him on a chain gang with a row of 20 people. And he said you could not see the end of the field where they started. And he said that prison guards would ride around on horses with lever action rifles. I think they've upgraded to ARs now. But they would ride around them, and if you made a break for the tree line, they'd shoot you and kill you right there on the spot. And he said you would literally work that hose squad for the first 30 days you were there. And if you acted up, you got into a fight, you refused to work, whatever, you did another 30 days on the hose squad. He said you decided really quick that they were in charge and you weren't, and you were going to follow the rules right off the bat. Because he said, I went to prison with a really hard head, and they softened me up on about day 3 in August. And he said, I figured out really quick that's not where I want to be, and I don't ever want to be here again. That really should be the purpose of prison. If prisons are made bad enough, then that, I think that that's one of the things that we got to do. But we got to get away from the fact that the prisons are full of low-level offenders and that we don't have rehabilitation programs and things like that. We'll come back from this break here in just a minute. And when we get back, we're going to talk about some of the other things that are kind of misnomers in this prison thing. But I'm Richard Friend, sitting in for Steve Finnegan on News Radio 102.9 KARN.
7: Taking a look at your Southern Bank Corp traffic, we've got a new accident working 30 West at the 40 merge onto 30. It's on the right-hand shoulder, slowing everything down heading into downtown on 30. Other than that, we still have the accident working 440 West at exit 4, Lindsay Road, right lane and right shoulder. And we're also seeing the usual buildups, 30 West getting past 430. That's backed up to baseline. That's your Southern Bank Corp traffic. 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Buckle up and be safe out there. With the Arkansas Traffic Network, I'm Jay Jones.
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10: Good afternoon and welcome back to the last segment of the Steve Finnegan Show. I'm Richard Friend. I've enjoyed sitting in with you today. Still got about 9 minutes left if you want to call or text the American Leak Detection Line at 501-403-5276. But first, John Luke has, through elaborate intelligence gathering, has selected the winner to be entered in the Glenn Miller ticket keyword, and the keyword today was orchestra. And the winner, the last four of your phone number, is 1145, 1145. If you would, give John Luke a call, and he will do whatever it is that John Luke does in there with all the room with the buttons and stuff. And he will take care of things, because that's basically what I do. I talk on the microphone, and John Luke makes sure that I stay within the guardrails. We've been talking about the prisoner today, and you guys have really texted in with a lot of stuff. I really appreciate it. You know, they've come in today with a lot of different texts. And, you know, one person said they need to go by Governor Sarah Huckabee's idea about building more prison space. It'd be worth the tax dollars. And then another person said, we've got bad judges and lawyers. Some prison personnel are bad too. Knowing this has kept me on the straight and narrow. You know, went to pick up a relative and give her a ride home and found her in a trailer with some cops and dope heads, all smoking dope and paraphernalia. You know, and you know, unfortunately that could be true. I hate that. Is, you know, there were some other issues, and one of those is a valid point. One of the texters came in and said that, you know, there's no way that England could sustain the workforce to sufficiently man a prison. And that's absolutely a valid point. They're absolutely right. You would have to draw from the workforce in North Little Rock and Stuttgart and Scott and the surrounding area like that. But I think that, you know, maybe if we had some regional facilities, and maybe instead of a single 3,000-bed facility, because I do think that the facts or the basis behind the need are accurate. And I think that if we had another 3,000 beds, that I think that you could probably fill them pretty quickly. You got to think about it. If we built a 3,000-bed facility today, if John Luke just went in there and went ka-snap and did like the Infinity Stone snap, And bam, we've got a 3,000-bed facility, which would be a weird thing to wish for if you had the glove with the Infinity Stones, but whatever. And he said, you got a 3,000-bed facility. You got to remember that in January, we were had a 1,928 inmates that were waiting to go in. So they're two-thirds full at the beginning of that first snap. So that's an issue right there. But it would be a start because, like I said before, it's a quality of life issue that got an individual that we talked about that one of the first cases I got when I went to England, and that his victim was a child, and he had raped her from the time she was 9 to the time she was 13. He pled guilty to 15 years in the Arkansas Department of Correction. He's going to do just a little over 2. And part of that was a plea agreement. The reason for the plea agreement was the prisons are full. The prisons are full because we have people that can't abide by society's rules, and there's no real punishment for their actions. There are no consequences for their actions. And a lot of people have texted today and said that if we had some kind of adequate punishment, maybe it wouldn't happen. And so here's some of the things that I think we can do to kind of alleviate that. I know we've got about 4 minutes left. So we talked about education and drug treatment. I think that those are going to be integral in addressing the problem, because if someone has an education, then their job opportunities are better. If their job opportunities are better, in theory, they pay better. Someone who dropped out of school in the sixth or seventh grade has a very limited job opportunity. And once they start having kids and they've got a long-term drug addiction that they can't deal with, they don't really have the opportunity to go get a high-paying job because of their lifestyle. So if we provide them some education, and I've always said that education is cheaper than incarceration, that alleviates some. A lot of the people that are Arkansas Department of Correction, and I would venture a guess and say at least 80%, if not more, have some form of reoccurring drug problem. But the Arkansas Department of Correction has some programs where you're in a very intensive drug treatment facility, and they get you not only the physical drug treatment that you need, but the psychological counseling to address the issues of why you were using drugs in the first place. That is also part of it. But the last part, and I think it should be the largest part, and it should be the most important part, is if you're out on parole and probation and you get violated, you go straight back to prison. And maybe there's some kind of, the courts would have to sort this out. But maybe there's some kind of something like the Omega unit down in, which is kind of a different type of incarceration down in Malvern. Maybe there's an incarceration where if you violate probation, you go down for 30 days, but you're taken off the street, or you're 45 days or 6 months or whatever, but you're taken off the street and you work every single day and you get dried out. Because the problem that I've seen is, these guys go to prison and it ain't that bad. Their words, not mine. They come out, they go back to the same friends who haven't been caught yet or haven't been sentenced yet. They're doing the same dope they were doing when they got caught. And it's just a cycle of poverty and abuse over and over again. I got some people that text in, and one of them has a very graphic and probably effective method of treating individuals that get caught raping children. I can't read it on the air, but I think it'd be 100% effective. Another person said parents need to beat the out of their kids again. And I think that would probably be 100% effective also. And another person said, I honestly could have dropped out in sixth or seventh grade instead of 10th and still got my GED a half a month later. And that's absolutely true. But, hey, I appreciate the opportunity to be with you guys today. I appreciate the text and the calls. My name is Richard Friend. I've set in for Steve Finnegan today. Have a good night. I'll talk to you later. Thank you.